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1: Northwest's first ever headline tour was supposed to kick off August 15th with rapper Molly Santana,
2: okay,
1: you know?
2: Yeah.
1: And the 13-year-old has, well, you don't know why, but it's been canceled. Hopefully, it's because Kim Kardashian and Kanye West stepped in, but we'll never know. However, Northwest did say, I was really excited to go on tour with Molly. It's not happening anymore, but I do have something very special for you guys soon.
2: Huh. Hmm. I think Kim Kardashian's like, you're doing what? Who said you could do that?
1: Kidding.
3: Who booked it?
2: Well, there's managers and all these people at the house all the time. 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
1: Oh, my God.
2: That's the level she's at?
3: Yeah.
2: All right, fine then. Whatever, fine.
3: 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Have your people talk to my people.
2: Yeah. Fine, Mom. Yeah.
1: Tune in on Hey Morton. 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I'm Medina, and that's your 60 Seconds of Dirt.
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0: Star 1023, all the hits. I've got some good news and some bad news in our pop news now. We'll start with the good news. We might have a Barbie sequel. Yay, right? First one was really good. Second one might not happen. That's the bad news. Margot Robbie and Ryan Gosling, who played Barbie and Ken, they want more money to be in the sequel. First one made a lot of money for the company, the movie company. So naturally, the actors want a cut of that. Movie company is saying, we don't have more money to give you. When really, I'm sure they do. They just don't want to give it. So nobody's signing anything. There is a deadline of December for them to come to an agreement. Otherwise, we might not get a Barbie sequel, or we might get a Barbie sequel just with a different Barbie and Ken.
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15: As a parent, when you send your kid off to school in the morning, you know that they're going to be learning, they're going to be spending time with their friends. But a new study out of UCSF found adolescents are spending an average of 70 minutes of their school day on their phones. Now, some kids will say they need their phones to help with schoolwork, but this study found that they were spending the vast majority of their screen time on TikTok, Instagram, and Snapchat. Not really apps that you're going to be turning to for homework help. Now, the study's lead author said, "Don't blame kids for using their phones at school. Teach them how to resist them. Focus on what they'd get by putting them aside rather than what you're taking away. Explain how phones could hurt their academic performance, and also remind them of this. Nothing takes the place of real face-to-face friendships." I'm Dr. Sanjay Gupta, helping you live a better life.
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Petal from Ariana Grande, although the headlines aren't about the new album. It's instead about her health.

Star 1023, AJ. I'm pretty big on hygiene, and I don't know how I feel about this. Have you ever seen somebody with a lot of earwax? It's gross. But according to ear, nose, and throat specialist, they say that that's normal. That should be like that. If you are going to clean your ears, stick to the outside and skip the Q-tips.

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2: Across the country right now, at this very moment, there are probably arguments taking place about who's doing more of the housework, the homework, the shuttling of kids from this activity to that. It's true. By and large, women do more of this than men. But doesn't have to be that way. And if you and your spouse can level that playing field, it's going to make both of you and your kids happier. Psychologist Yelena Kecmanovich says this might be how you get there. As hard as it might be at first, try to think of your partner like a teammate, not an adversary. Learn how to do some of the chores your partner does to get a better understanding of how much effort something takes. And finally, take the time to acknowledge what the other person is doing. And every now and then, even express your appreciation. That'll go a long way. I'm Dr. Sanjay Gupta, helping you live a better life.
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During the workday, we give you lots of keywords for a chance at flying away to see Somber live. I have the last national keyword of the day before we start all over again tomorrow morning. Text NOTHING, N-O-T-H-I-N-G, to 95819.

0: Star 1023, I am AJ with the famous silly news story of the day. There are a couple jobs that would be tremendously hard for me because of temptation, such as working for a chocolate factory. One would imagine working for a radio station because supposedly the thought is we have access to all kinds of prizes, money, concert tickets, when in fact the bosses may have access to it. But as far as the workers like me, nah, no way. I wish. There's a guy who gave in to temptation. He was a delivery driver for Little Debbie. He was supposed to make a bunch of deliveries to grocery stores, but instead, he forged the signature of employees as if they had received the shipment, and he kept all of the delicious pastries to himself. Over $17,000 worth of Little Debbie snacks he kept. Now, it wasn't very hard to track down where all these snacks went to. It was he who was supposed to deliver to the stores who were complaining they never received the shipments, so they knew exactly who it was. Now, when police went to go and find him, he was caught trying to slang these Little Debbie snacks at a flea market. He was arrested and charged with forgery, theft by deception, theft by unlawful taking, and deceptive or fraudulent business practices.
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9: If you're looking to get stronger, you don't necessarily need a bunch of heavy weights to do that, at least not to start. Body weight workouts, when you do them the right way, can be really effective. Strength and conditioning specialist Dana Santis told us, with body weight training, you create progressive overload by changing joint angles, adding instability, or choosing more challenging variations of the same exercise. Two other factors driving progressive overload are time under tension and muscular fatigue. That means the amount of time your muscles are engaged during a movement, the slower the movement, the harder it will be until you reach the point where you can't do another rep with good form. You want to stop before you collapse. Also, remember this, pay attention to your breath. So important. Breathe out when you exert force. I'm Dr. Sanjay Gupta, helping you live a better life.
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6: 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Sleep experts say there are a few things you can try. Cognitive shuffling. That's when you choose a random, impersonal, non-emotional word. Then for each letter of that word, think of as many words that begin with each letter as you can before moving on to the next one. It distracts your brain from stress. It also mimics the fragmented thought patterns that usually occur as you drift off to sleep. Sensory grounding is something else. That's when you work through things you can hear, feel, see, smell, or taste. That helps you to be in the moment instead of dwelling on the past or the future. Or just do a mental walkthrough of a place you know well. Familiar but neutral imagery that can calm the brain. I'm Dr. Sanjay Gupta, helping you live a better life.
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7: What are the chances you are listening to this while drinking a nice hot cup of coffee? If so, don't let me stop you. For years, we've been reporting on the health benefits of coffee, and that's not going to stop today. A new study, this one out of Harvard School of Public Health, found that coffee and tea could help lower your risk of developing dementia. People who enjoyed 1 to 3 caffeinated cups a day saw the biggest impact. In addition to the caffeine, coffee contains hundreds of bioactive compounds that can influence inflammation, glucose metabolism, vascular function, and oxidative stress. It's also possible coffee drinkers might be doing other things that keep them healthy. Eating a more balanced diet, getting plenty of exercise, sleep, not smoking, or drinking too much alcohol. And finally, staying socially active. I'm Dr. Sanjay Gupta, helping you live a better life.
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1: 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Just play the game one way. 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
8: I read this interesting story the other day, which was written by a colleague of mine, about why so-called, quote, admin nights are the new book club for busy adults. Now, I learned this is a term coined by journalist Chris Collin, who wrote about this life hack in the Wall Street Journal. An admin night is when people come together for a night, a fun night, while holding one another accountable to an assignment. The ones usually considered back burner tasks, the ones that you've been putting off. The person you choose to do an admin night with matters a lot, because that's your accountability partner. That's what one person told us. People love the social aspect because it can bring these boring tasks to light, make them feel more fun, and where you go matters as well. You need to have enough space and hopefully not too many distractions. And again, don't forget to leave some time for fun. I'm Dr. Sanjay Gupta, helping you live a better life.
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5: Across the country right now, at this very moment, there are probably arguments taking place about who's doing more of the housework, the homework, the shuttling of kids from this activity to that. It's true. By and large, women do more of this than men. But doesn't have to be that way. And if you and your spouse can level that playing field, it's going to make both of you and your kids happier. Psychologist Yelena Ketchmanovich says this might be how you get there. As hard as it might be at first, try to think of your partner like a teammate, not an adversary. Learn how to do some of the chores your partner does to get a better understanding of how much effort something takes. And finally, take the time to acknowledge what the other person is doing, and every now and then, even express your appreciation. That'll go a long way. I'm Dr. Sanjay Gupta, helping you live a better life.
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3: A better life with Dr. Sanjay Gupta.
4: As a parent, when you send your kid off to school in the morning, you know that they're going to be learning, they're going to be spending time with their friends. But new study out of UCSF found adolescents are spending an average of 70 minutes of their school day on their phones. Now, some kids will say they need their phones to help with schoolwork, but this study found that they were spending the vast majority of their screen time on TikTok, Instagram, and Snapchat. Not really apps that you're going to be turning to for homework help. Now, the study's lead author said, don't blame kids for using their phones at school. Teach them how to resist them. Focus on what they'd get by putting them aside rather than what you're taking away. Explain how phones could hurt their academic performance, and also remind them of this. Nothing takes the place of real face-to-face friendships. I'm Dr. Sanjay Gupta, helping you live a better life.
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I take one look at you, you're taking me out.

0: We're going to call Andrew. He's a parent of Steven at the elementary school. We're going to say, I'm his teacher, and we just feel like you're teaching him aggressive behavior, and we need you to start calming down. 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
3: 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Stop humming. Knock it off.
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15: As a parent, when you send your kid off to school in the morning, you know that they're going to be learning, they're going to be spending time with their friends. But a new study out of UCSF found adolescents are spending an average of 70 minutes of their school day on their phones. Now, some kids will say they need their phones to help with schoolwork, but this study found that they were spending the vast majority of their screen time on TikTok, Instagram, and Snapchat. Not really apps that you're going to be turning to for homework help. Now, the study's lead author said, don't blame kids for using their phones at school. Teach them how to resist them. Focus on what they'd get by putting them aside rather than what you're taking away. Explain how phones could hurt their academic performance, and also remind them of this. Nothing takes the place of real face-to-face friendships. I'm Dr. Sanjay Gupta, helping you live a better life.
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8: 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Research has shown that proper hydration supports cognitive function and energy levels. At the end of the day, you want to create your very own wind-down ritual an hour before bed, whatever that might look like for you. But again, away from screens if you can. 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I'm Dr. Sanjay Gupta, helping you live a better life.
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5: As a parent, when you send your kid off to school in the morning, you know that they're going to be learning, they're going to be spending time with their friends. But new study out of UCSF found adolescents are spending an average of 70 minutes of their school day on their phones. Now, some kids will say they need their phones to help with schoolwork, but this study found that they were spending the vast majority of their screen time on TikTok, Instagram, and Snapchat, not really apps that you're going to be turning to for homework help. Now, the study's lead author said, don't blame kids for using their phones at school. Teach them how to resist them. Focus on what they'd get by putting them aside rather than what you're taking away. Explain how phones could hurt their academic performance, and also remind them of this. Nothing takes the place of real face-to-face friendships. I'm Dr. Sanjay Gupta, helping you live a better life.
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7: As a parent, when you send your kid off to school in the morning, you know that they're going to be learning, they're going to be spending time with their friends, but new study out of UCSF found adolescents are spending an average of 70 minutes of their school day on their phones. Now, some kids will say they need their phones to help with schoolwork, but this study found that they were spending the vast majority of their screen time on TikTok, Instagram, and Snapchat, not really apps that you're going to be turning to for homework help. Now, the study's lead author said, "Don't blame kids for using their phones at school. Teach them how to resist them. Focus on what they'd get by putting them aside rather than what you're taking away. Explain how phones could hurt their academic performance, and also remind them of this. Nothing takes the place of real face-to-face friendships." I'm Dr. Sanjay Gupta, helping you live a better life.
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14: As a parent, when you send your kid off to school in the morning, you know that they're going to be learning, they're going to be spending time with their friends. But new study out of UCSF found adolescents are spending an average of 70 minutes of their school day on their phones. Now, some kids will say they need their phones to help with schoolwork, but this study found that they were spending the vast majority of their screen time on TikTok, Instagram, and Snapchat. Not really apps that you're going to be turning to for homework help. Now, the study's lead author said, don't blame kids for using their phones at school. Teach them how to resist them. Focus on what they'd get by putting them aside rather than what you're taking away. Explain how phones could hurt their academic performance, and also remind them of this. Nothing takes the place of real face-to-face friendships. I'm Dr. Sanjay Gupta, helping you live a better life.
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1: Northwest's first ever headline tour was supposed to kick off August 15th with rapper Molly Santana, And the 13-year-old we don't know why, but it's been canceled. Hopefully, it's because Kim Kardashian and Kanye West stepped in, but we'll never know. However, Northwest did say, I was really excited to go on tour with Molly. It's not happening anymore, but I do have something very special for you guys soon.
2: 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I think Kim Kardashian's like, you're doing what? 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
2: 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Fine, Mom.
1: Yeah. 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I'm Adina, and that's your 60 Seconds of Dirt.
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14: We've all been there. In a boring meeting, a long lecture, struggling to stay awake. No matter how hard you try, you nod off, and that is never a good look. Aside from the obvious, making sure you're getting enough sleep, there are a couple quick pick-me-ups that experts recommend before you take your seat. If you have time, you might try to squeeze in a quick nap, just a couple minutes even. That can increase your alertness. Or try to pop outside for a quick walk, get your blood and your hormones pumping. Splash some cold water on your face or grab a cup of coffee, obviously. If you're not a caffeine drinker, even just taking small sips of water throughout your meeting could be enough to keep you awake. Of course, you could also make a point to engage in the meeting. You're not likely to fall asleep while you're actually talking. I'm Dr. Sanjay Gupta, helping you live a better life.

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4: A better life with Dr. Sanjay Gupta.
5: As a parent, when you send your kid off to school in the morning, you know that they're going to be learning, they're going to be spending time with their friends. But new study out of UCSF found adolescents are spending an average of 70 minutes of their school day on their phones. Now, some kids will say they need their phones to help with schoolwork, but this study found that they were spending the vast majority of their screen time on TikTok, Instagram, and Snapchat. Not really apps that you're going to be turning to for homework help. Now, the study's lead author said, don't blame kids for using their phones at school. Teach them how to resist them. Focus on what they'd get by putting them aside rather than what you're taking away. Explain how phones could hurt their academic performance, and also remind them of this. Nothing takes the place of real face-to-face friendships. I'm Dr. Sanjay Gupta, helping you live a better life.
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9: We've all been there, in a boring meeting, a long lecture, struggling to stay awake. No matter how hard you try, you nod off, and that is never a good look. Aside from the obvious, making sure you're getting enough sleep, there are a couple quick pick-me-ups that experts recommend before you take your seat. If you have time, you might try to squeeze in a quick nap, just a couple minutes even. That can increase your alertness. Or try to pop outside for a quick walk, get your blood and your hormones pumping, splash some cold water on your face, or grab a cup of coffee, obviously. If you're not a caffeine drinker, even just taking small sips of water throughout your meeting could be enough to keep you awake. Of course, you could also make a point to engage in the meeting. You're not likely to fall asleep while you're actually talking. I'm Dr. Sanjay Gupta, helping you live a better life.
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0: 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We've got 8 scandals from the 2000s that were worse than that. 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

0: call Andrew. He's a parent of Steven at the elementary school. We're going to say, I'm his teacher, and we just feel like you're teaching him aggressive behavior, and we need you to start calming down. And yes.
1: I'm going to have to ask you to just take 10 seconds and quietly hum. 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
2: 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Stop humming. Knock it off.
1: Well, now, you do sound mad. Go ahead and...
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1: Northwest's first ever headline tour was supposed to kick off August 15th with rapper Molly Santana,
2: okay,
1: you know?
2: Yeah.
1: And the 13-year-old has, you don't know why, but it's been canceled. Hopefully, it's because Kim Kardashian and Kanye West stepped in, but we'll never know. However, Northwest did say, I was really excited to go on tour with Molly. It's not happening anymore, but I do have something very special for you guys soon.
2: Huh. Hmm. I think Kim Kardashian's like, you're doing what?
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2: Who said you could do that?
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2: 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Whatever, fine.
3: 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Have your people room. Talk to my people.
2: Yeah. Fine, Mom.
1: Yeah. Tune in on Hey Morton. I'll have fresh dirt every hour. I'm Medina, and that's your 60 Seconds of Dirt.
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1: Let's get this show underway. It is Hey Morton, and welcome to it. I'm your host, Rick Morton. There's Adina.
2: Hey Morton.
1: There's D-Rock.
3: Hey Morton.
1: Do you know what CVS stands for?
2: No.
1: D-Rock?
3: I have no clue.
1: It actually stands for something.
3: Really?
1: It's funny because the video is going viral again of these WNBA players. They ambushed them and said, hey, what does CVS stand for?
2: Okay.
1: I'll reveal. And maybe the fact that nobody knows is the problem.
3: Mm.
1: Oh. Are those stores are closing or is it Rite Aid closed?
2: Rite Aid closed.
1: Rite Aid closed.
2: CVS kind of taken over, it feels like.
1: Yeah, I feel like CVS isn't long for wear either. Because now the Amazon has like pharmacy.
3: And Costco. All,
1: right. And you can do it so cheaply compared to CVS. Like, okay, well, where do I go get my small stuffed animals?
3: Right.
1: Oh. That's about it, right?
2: Yeah. Well, no, I think CVS Pharmacy is linked to the Albertsons, whatever. So there's like another entity that like owns those pharmacies. So they're pretty big, I think. Still.
1: You think they'll make it?
2: Or and listen, they got the drugstore makeup. They're not going out of business.
3: Drugstore makeup.
1: Well, it didn't work for Rite Aid because they had it too.
3: Right.
1: Yeah. They even had ice cream.
3: Press
1: it couldn't get people.
3: Yeah.
1: Yeah.
2: Okay.
1: But you know what? You put your investment dollars where you want. I'll tell you what CVS stands for, and then maybe we'll decide if they have a future.
2: Oh, okay.
1: Next.
2: And you know what? I found out you can get $200 just by filing a simple little letter. I'm going to share what you can do. It impacts all of us because of a recent lawsuit.
3: Oh, man. And J.D. Witherspoon, he's the son of John Witherspoon, the comedian and actor who passed away.
1: That John Witherspoon was on the movie Friday, right?
3: Yes, he was the father. They called him Pops. And,
1: yeah.
3: You know, it's a very interesting story. He's going to share how gross it is to have a famous father that passes away in Hollywood.
2: Oh.
3: We'll play it next.

0: it's a brand new day. Let's get the show underway. It is Hey Morton. I'm your host, Rick Morton. There's Adina.
1: Hey Morton.
0: There's T-Rock.
2: Hey Morton.
0: Most people have no idea that CVS actually stands for something. And it does. And this video is going viral again because a couple years ago, they cornered some WNBA players and asked them, do you know what it stands for? What's your guess?
1: Like, customer, what is the V? Customer value services.
0: Okay.
1: I don't know.
2: That's as good as I could ever think.
0: All right. Well.
3: The person that came on, cardiovascular system.
4: Hair, vitamins, sweets. Clinical variety stores.
0: Variety stores, all right.
4: Consumer value store.
1: Okay. That's what it stands for,
0: a consumer value store.
2: Wow.
0: Sounds like a just made up corporate.
2: That's so generic, dude.
1: Means nothing but
0: welcome to the consumer value store.
1: That's the most generic thing ever.
2: But they don't value paper.
0: Like every product in there.
1: Yeah. Consumer value store.
0: Yes.
1: I'm going over to the consumer value store. So funny.
0: Yeah. There it is.
1: I'll always remember that now.
2: They had to abbreviate that then. Yeah.
0: I feel like I'll forget it in 2 seconds. Like, I don't need it.
1: No. Yeah. Right.
2: The pharmacy.
0: It's funny. Yeah. For a place that gives you a receipt so long, they certainly wanted to shorten the name.
2: Right. Yeah. Everything else?
0: Yes. Everything else much longer. But,
1: yeah. Okay. We all saw that thousands of people got that Taco Bell diarrhea outbreak.
0: Yes. Like, pull lettuce around to the second window. Add some of that lettuce. How was it? Oh, okay.
1: And listen, we got to get paid for it. A proposed class action lawsuit is going hopefully in effect, and they're saying at least $200 should go to anyone who bought Taco Bell items with that contaminated lettuce.
0: Whoa, wait a minute.
1: Yep.
0: Yeah. Wait. You came on here just a few minutes ago and said, coming up next, I'll tell you how you can get $200.
1: Well, if you went to Taco Bell during those certain
0: dates. So this lawsuit is happening and it's settled, or this is just people crossing their fingers and lawyers going, like come on.
2: A proposal,
1: It's in the early stages, but listen, with such a popular thing that, I mean, because it's trending, there's no way that a class action lawsuit wouldn't happen. I can't imagine it. Because the lawsuit...
0: Whoa.
1: ...says...
0: The lawsuit is fine, but I could start a class action lawsuit tomorrow against CVS for having a short name.
1: Yeah. Well, we already have almost 6,000 people, so...
0: That's nothing.
1: Well, you know, that's... They're saying customers suffered economic loss. That's where they're headed with this, because they're saying the food was essentially worthless the moment that it was sold. And if you had known that the lettuce was bad, you wouldn't have bought it, which means then you wouldn't have spent your money. That's the angle they're going for. And 45 states were affected. They could probably get away with getting people some money.
2: I feel like Taco Bell would respond like, you guys were ordering Taco Bell. You knew what you were getting into.
1: No, yes. Why would I think my lettuce is contaminated?
2: Never mind the lettuce.
0: You're right. But 6,000 cases. Let me put it to you this way. AT&T got busted for something. Mm-hmm. Apple got busted for something. Mm-hmm. And those were millions of people affected who had bought phones. And so there were class action lawsuits where they actually prevailed. And you ended up getting $5 back.
1: Yeah.
0: Taco Bell can't sustain $200 payments to all those people.
2: Dude, you know how much Nacho Supremes are going to be?
0: Right. I'll have the Mexican pizza. They're like $42. What happened?
2: You want to order that on
0: class
2: Klarna?
0: Action lawsuit. Yeah. How about just get a little diarrhea every now and then and live with it?
1: Oh my God.
0: Okay? What do you expect when you're paying $1 for 5 tacos?
2: Right.
0: You're going to get some diarrhea. Okay. It's a trade-off. Which I'm willing to put up with.
2: Oh my gosh, dude.
0: $200 to anyone who ate that would be $200 million they would have to pay.
2: That's
1: a
2: lot.
1: For the 6,000 people,
0: It wouldn't be the 6,000. It would be anybody who ate it. So
2: who
0: you
2: made
0: don't
2: it
0: even,
2: clean. Yeah.
0: How many people are going to go, oh, yeah, I got diarrhea. How do you prove it? Like, you go, you just say it. Yeah, I got some diarrhea. It's pretty bad. Yeah. Burden of proof is low.
1: Oh, man.
0: So if it were prevailed, it would put Taco Bell out of business.
2: That's bad, dude.
0: Yeah, sorry.
2: Oh, man. All right. Well, son J.D. Witherspoon, he's the son of John Witherspoon, famous actor and comedian, comes clean about his father's passing and how it was disgusting.
0: Now, John Witherspoon, for people that are not familiar, is played the dad in the movie Friday.
2: Correct.
0: And what else was he in? He just always kind of played like the curmudgeonly old guy.
2: He also played the father on the Wayans Brothers as well, with Marlon and Sean Wayans.
0: Okay.
2: This is what he had to say about his father passing.
3: Losing your parent who's in the entertainment industry is such a gross experience because you don't get to process the grief on your time. It's just like being thrown at you immediately all at once. Like the moment he died was really traumatizing because my brother called me. I come to the house and then the EMTs are telling us he's gone and it's really upsetting. But then within an hour of him dying, I guess because there's local police and local people who work on it. I would assume the people who came to check on his body and also I think the sheriff came from the designated area. But I think they knew him. Regardless, somebody slipped the tongue and just was like, well, tell the local news. And I was like, why is the local news know my dad's dead already? It's been like 45 minutes. Not to mention that his agent at the time called me, and there was nothing wrong with his agent calling me, but his agent was just like, what do we do? You want to put a press release out? And I was like, a press release? Is that what you do when a celebrity dies? And it's like, either you do it, or I guess TMZ will get the information and they'll do it. All of it was very weird. I didn't like any of it.
0: Oh. Yeah, you weren't ready for your dad to be famous, I guess.
2: Yeah, dude.
0: Dude. I think that all, I mean, well, yes, in the middle of grief, it's gross to have those extra things coming your way. I don't disagree with him. Shouldn't have come as a surprise.
2: Yeah. Well, also, right? I mean, even think of like bigger profile celebrities that pass away. You got to worry about photos, crime scenes and all that. That is disgusting.
0: Hey, think about celebrities that read their own death release and they're like,

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6: All right, let's go to Hollywood. What's happening in the dirt?
7: Stephen Baldwin says walking away from Hollywood was completely his choice because he didn't want to end up like this one A-list actor.
6: When you hear Alec Baldwin, my brother.
7: Right.
6: Was it going well?
7: When you hear this, it will confuse you. It's next in the Daily Dirt.

0: It's Adina. All right, straight from Hollywood, you're going to find out what is happening with T-Pain. I'll share that in just a minute. But first, Stephen Baldwin says that he actually left Hollywood because he didn't want to become like this major A-list movie star. And this is strange. He says that his choice to leave Hollywood was his choice. It wasn't like he was pushed out. He revealed that he stepped away after becoming a born-again Christian, saying he never wanted to feel the pressure of being Hollywood's biggest star. Steven said, I didn't want to be Tom Cruise and have to make $100 million at the box office. I'd rather be a schmuck from Massapequa. Oh, boy. Says, and instead of acting and putting all that effort into that, he put it towards his faith, ministry. And he says he has zero regrets. So does
1: Hollywood.
0: Yeah. I mean, the fact that he thinks he could have been Tom Cruise is interesting.
2: Well, that's coming from a guy that grew up in Hollywood. Like, his family's in Hollywood. That's something that he would say, you know?
1: Yeah, and you know, to be honest, his brother was A-list.
2: For sure.
1: You can still say, and probably on the East Coast, still A-list, you know?
0: Yeah.
1: Considered one of the intellectuals.
0: That is
1: but,
0: true.
1: You know, but I'm looking at his IMDb. Whatever movies he's getting hired for, he's busy. He's working a lot.
0: Okay.
1: Yeah. So he's just doing that, you know, maybe he's doing movies of faith or whatever, but there's a lot of money in that.
0: That's true.
1: So he's not hurting for money, I guess.
0: T-Pain, you know, was asked, I guess, on social media during a live, why does he keep working? Like, the guy is constantly putting out some sort of project, or he was on The Masked Singer. Like, he's constantly still trying to, what feels like, make it big.
1: Yeah, I know why. Because his first song was Let Me Buy You a Drink. And he's like, everywhere I go, I gotta buy a drink.
0: Well, T-Pain just gave us a little inside behind the scenes of the whole music industry. Take a listen.
3: Streaming started. Nobody told us or nobody came to any artist and said, hey, we're about to put your on streaming platforms. How much do you want your music to cost? Suddenly, out of nowhere and without anybody's consent, all of our music went from $1 a song to 0.003 cents. Now imagine that gets lower and lower as life goes on. My catalog is worth less and less and less and less. You think I want to leave that to my kids? You got me f***ed up. I got to figure something out.
1: It's a good point that the record companies said, yeah, we'll upload all that music. I mean, those record, Universal or whoever, made the agreement with a Spotify or Apple and said, okay, yeah, we'll do it that way.
2: Yeah.
1: And for Steve Jobs, that was one of his biggest hurdles, was for the iPod, making arrangements with all those record companies. And I think at that time, there was a chance that they could make good money because they were selling those songs, like you said, $1 a piece.
2: Yeah, you could buy them as a single. Yeah.
1: And now when they said, here's how we're going to value these songs, based on streams.
0: Yeah.
1: I mean, when Taylor Swift drops a new album, it is awful for other artists.
0: Yeah.
1: Because they're going to go, okay, how many songs were streamed? How much money was made?
2: Right.
1: Let's split it up that way. And if millions of people are streaming her music, that means that the average is going down.
2: Yes.
0: Yeah.
1: Not good.
0: No.
1: Wow. Well, hang in there, dude. You're still doing good.
4: Hey, guys, I heard about a British fisherman who caught a goldfish that was over 60 pounds. Right now, the guy has an even bigger problem. He's like, how do I flush a 60-pound goldfish?
0: Oh, my God. I'm Adina on Hey Morton, and that's your Daily Dirt.
5: 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You're home for all the hits.
1: If you're on Instagram, you can go to Hey Morton, H-E-Y-M-O-R-T-O-N. That's our Instagram page. And drop a DM in there and say, hey, answer this question. And we promise we will. And Liam asked us, hey, Morton, if you could go and solve an old unsolved mystery, what would it be?
2: Ooh.
1: You can choose any unsolved mystery from the past, like we never got an answer. What would it be? All right. And once and for all, you solving that mystery would convince the world that it was solved. There's no conspiracy or hoax or none of it left. It's solved.
2: Okay.
1: All right. It's next here on Hey Morton.

0: All your questions are answered in full right here on Hey Morton. You just ask us in our DMs at Hey Morton, and we'll answer. Like Liam, who wants to know, Hey Morton, if you could solve any unsolved mystery to a conclusive fact that the world would believe, what mystery would you choose?
1: I'm solving the Bermuda Triangle. That's it. As in, what is it? Is it really true that people and ships and things just seem to disappear in that little range? What is causing it? So, like, what is beneath that surface that I can finally uncover the truth? Is it aliens pulling us into that, you know, triangle? Is it some weird gravity pull? Is this some, I don't know, black hole in the earth? I don't know. But I would love to find out and then finally know the truth so we can quit being surprised, like, oh my gosh, there goes another ship. There goes someone just randomly started missing, and they were in the Bermuda Triangle.
0: All right, what about you, D-Rock?
2: Mine would definitely be, Adina's going to freak out, how were pyramids originally engineered? Was it, because, you know, a lot of people say, are these engineered by aliens or by humans?
1: That's good.
2: Some of the architecture looks, like, unnatural for a human to create, you know?
0: Right.
2: So, like, I think I would do that. Yeah, for sure.
0: That's a good one. So the pyramids are solved. Bermuda Triangle is solved.
1: What are you solving?
0: Mine? How they get air into toothpaste, because it seems like... No, I'm just joking.
2: That's a good question.
0: How do they do that? I'm telling you.
1: Huh.
0: I mean, you guys picked some really good ones. So I would probably pick if Lee Harvey Oswald had help with the Kennedy Assassination.
2: Okay.
1: Ooh,
2: that was second on my list.
1: That's a good one.
0: We can knock all those out right away, right?
2: Yeah, dude.
1: I feel like I could die happy knowing those three things.
0: You know, I think I have an even better one.
1: What?
0: Scratch that one. I'm going to say, once and for all, have we been visited by extraterrestrials? There you go.
2: Yeah, there's never been a yes or no.
0: Yes, conclusive proof that yes, we have. It happened on this date,
2: right,
0: with this thing and this, and here are all the facts. These are irrefutable facts.
1: I like that.
0: And yeah. And then
1: and are
0: we
1: they
0: would
1: green,
0: know.
1: You know?
0: I don't care.
2: I don't care what they look like.
0: Yeah, what color? Yeah. What difference doesn't matter. Like, actually, orange. Oh.
1: Here's why, because they can say, yes, we've been visited by extraterrestrial, because that could mean anything. It's like, no, we need to know, what do they look like? What are they?
2: To
1: who
2: identify
1: are they?
2: Them?
0: That
2: or?
0: Would be, you know, part, I mean, of the facts.
1: Okay.
0: Of,
1: yeah.
0: I okay. said that.
2: Adina, don't get ahead of the investigation.
1: That's why the coloring
0: no,
1: matters.
0: No, she always tries to change. Someone will send us a question and she tries to change it.
2: Right, yeah.
0: The question was, conclusive proof that will convince the world. I would think that would include visually seeing what they look like.
1: All right. We get to, like, parade it, you know, so everyone can see, right?
0: Okay, sure.
1: Or do we just take your word for it, Rick?
2: Oh, gosh.
0: Well, conclusive proof wouldn't be taking my word for it.
1: Okay. I said, like, you saw the proof and then you got to just tell the world.
0: Well, that wouldn't be conclusive proof because the world wouldn't believe it then, would they?
1: Right. Okay.
0: Right.
2: So I'm going to hire an investigator to investigate
0: Adina. Let me go back to the beginning, Adina. Here's what it is. All of our Hey Mortons is halfway through. She's like, wait a minute. What's the question again?
2: We're right.
0: Oh, thought I said it. Thanks, Liam.
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0: Well, look, it's early in August, but you could tie your score with D-Rock today because he got a win yesterday. That's if you get a win today, it's a tie game.
1: That's right.
0: So keep tied up because the loser has to play a harp for 30 minutes in public. That's what we decided. It's a weird, you know what, though? It's not the worst payoff.
1: It's just so awkward.
0: It's awkward because you're going to be in a bar somewhere that a harp should not be.
2: Yeah.
0: And I wish the World Cup was still going because nothing like accompanying the World Cup with soft, relaxing harp music.
2: When they score a goal, it's like...
0: Well, isn't preseason football starting already at the end of August?
2: Oh, yeah. That's a good point.
1: Boy.
0: Oh, boy.
2: Yeah.
0: Yes. Monday night harp football. Yeah. That'd be great. So the loser of Guess Words this month, Adina or D-Rock, is going to have to play a harp for 30 minutes live in public, and you're all invited for the performance. So this will be a lot of fun. And so that's why the stakes are high, and we need you to play. 866-570-1903. It's already 1-0. D-Rock's in the lead. Adina could cut that lead to 0 if she gets a win today. 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And let's play Guess Words next here on Hey Morton.

0: let's get into guest words today. We'll start with Evelyn. Evelyn, who are you going to play with, D-Rock or Adina? Who's it going to be?
1: Hi.
0: Hi.
1: I'm Morton.
0: Hey, what's
1: up? Good morning.
0: Good morning. So I think I caught you fumbling the phone. I said, are you going to play with D-Rock or Adina?
1: Oh, D-Rock.
0: All right. 30 seconds on the clock. Say pass if you get stumped. On your marks, get set, go.
2: You go to Barnes & Noble's to buy a...
1: book.
2: If you need an answer, you might as well ask the...
1: pass.
2: Okay. In order to get a job, you go in for a job what? Where they sit
1: interview.
2: Down with you? Yes. The post office will deliver your...
1: mail.
2: This cluster of islands consists of Waikiki and Maui?
1: Pass.
2: Okay. If you play with fire, you will get...
1: burned.
2: Yes. You got to go outside and get a breath of fresh...
1: air.
2: This person works on your car. He's a...
1: a mechanic.
0: Mechanic's the right answer. You got it after the buzzer. The word that you passed on, these volcanic islands in the Pacific. Maui is a city there. Waikiki is a city there.
1: Island.
0: Do you know what the islands are?
1: I'm so bad at geography. I'm so sorry.
0: You would go
2: Honolulu.
0: To the state of... do you know what state that is?
1: Hawaii.
0: Yeah, Hawaii. That's
2: there
0: one.
2: You
0: there you go.
1: Oh, my gosh. Hello.
0: So, that's all right.
2: That's okay.
0: Listen. Okay, so listen, good luck to you because you got five today, and that's not bad. The other word that you passed on is we ask you a question. Question was the word. So,
1: yeah.
0: So hold on.
1: It's a lot different when you're under pressure.
0: Boy, it sure is, isn't it? You've just become a diamond. So hold on and let's see how you do against Nick. So stay there. Could be a tie game. Let's see. Nick, you and Adina need to get six to win. Now, is this the Nick that plays our game all the time?
3: This is. That's
0: all right.
3: All right.
0: Adina, you're in good hands. Nick's a good player.
4: All right.
0: He's played before. 30 seconds on the clock. Say pass if you get stumped. On your marks. Get set. Go.
4: A car can be automatic or blink shift.
3: Manual. Stick shift.
4: Yes. You blink a banana and then eat it.
3: Peel it.
4: Blink link fence.
3: Pass.
4: You stand in a single file.
3: Line.
4: Opposite of early is being.
3: Late.
4: Tacos are made of a filling inside of a what?
3: Shell. Tortilla.
4: Yes. You work in an office. What? If you don't have a big office, you have a small.
0: Oh my gosh. How long was that clue going to be?
4: I could hear the timer going out.
2: Did it get louder? It got louder.
0: More.
4: It did. It was like saxophones. Like.
0: That made you give more clue?
4: Yeah.
0: You're just eating up time.
2: She said she heard saxophones.
0: Yes. You got to work in your office. Do you know the answer, Nick? You got to work in an office. What?
3: Building.
0: It's the small space you have.
2: Not an office, but a... squared.
3: Cubicle.
2: Yeah.
0: Word. Yep, you would have got that. So it's a tie game today, 5-5.
2: Wow.
4: Ooh, okay.
0: Oh, how about... well, we'll see. So hold on.
3: All right.
0: Nick, stay there. Let's bring back Evelyn. Well, Evelyn, it's a tie game today. You and Nick are going to go head-to-head. Evelyn, are you there?
1: Yes.
0: Okay.
1: Yes, I'm sorry. I'm just putting myself off mute.
0: Here we go. 30 seconds. I'm going to identify a word. First person to get it, yell out your name, not the answer. When you yell out your name, I'll call on you. First person to yell out their name, I'll call on you, and you'll have 5 seconds to answer it. Get it right, you win. Get it wrong, your opponent wins. Here's your clue. This is what would come out of your iron if the water got really, really hot. It's what happens to hot
3: Nick.
0: Water. Nick.
1: Evelyn.
0: Nick.
3: Steam.
0: Yep, steam is right.
2: Good job, dude.
0: Steam it is. So you.
3: All right, Adina, you got one.
4: Yeah.
2: One.
0: Evelyn, Adina got a win, just barely. So we're all in awe. But it was really great having you on, Evelyn. Thank you for playing. How was it?
1: Thank you. It was great.
0: Good. I'm glad to hear you had a good time. And thank you all for playing Guess Words here on Hey Morton.
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13: Even for people who fall asleep easily, staying asleep can be difficult. You wake up, your mind starts to race, you can't turn those thoughts off. Sleep experts say there are a few things you can try. Cognitive shuffling. That's when you choose a random, impersonal, non-emotional word. Then for each letter of that word, think of as many words that begin with each letter as you can before moving on to the next one. It distracts your brain from stress. It also mimics the fragmented thought patterns that usually occur as you drift off to sleep. Sensory grounding is something else. That's when you work through things you can hear, feel, see, smell, or taste. That helps you to be in the moment instead of dwelling on the past or the future. Or just do a mental walkthrough of a place you know well. Familiar but neutral imagery that can calm the brain. I'm Dr. Sanjay Gupta, helping you live a better life.
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2: We're going to call Andrew. He's a parent of Steven at the elementary school. We're going to say, I'm his teacher, and we just feel like you're teaching him aggressive behavior, and we need you to start calming down. And yes,
3: I'm going to have to ask you to just take 10 seconds and quietly hum. Here we go.
4: Stop freaking humming. Stop it.
3: Now, Andrew, I'm sensing your anger, and I just want you to
4: mad.
3: Relax.
4: I just want you to knock
3: well,
4: it off.
3: You sound very mad to me. So,
4: well, go. I'm not. Stop humming. Knock it off.
3: Well, now, you do sound mad, and I want
4: I'm
3: you
4: not
3: to
4: mad.
3: Relax.
4: If you keep humming, I'm going to come down to the school and kick your ass.
3: Okay, well, go ahead and...
4: I'm on my way down there right now, and I'm going to come and kick your ass.
5: Oh, man.
2: Now, that's a parent-teacher conference. Yeah. It gets real. Next, here, it's our phone prank, the phone jibba on Hey Morton.

0: I'm about to call Andrew and say, hey, your son Steven is acting up in class, and I'd like to talk to you about his anger issues. I think they're coming from home.
1: Oh, yes.
0: I'm his elementary school teacher. We're going to have a little conference here. It's our phone prank, the phone, Jibba.
2: Hello?
0: Yeah, hi. I'm calling for Andrew Stallman.
2: Yes, this is him.
0: Hi, Andrew. It's Sean Perry here at the elementary school your son attends, Steven. I'm his first grade teacher, Mr. Perry.
2: Hey, what's up? How are you?
0: I'm good. Listen, I want to talk to you real quick about Steven, and we have some concerns. He's been sent to the principal's office right now.
2: The principal's office? What's he going to the principal's office for?
0: Well, he's been displaying a lot of aggressive behavior in class, and we discourage that here at our school because we find that it manifests itself as bullying later on. And what
2: Excuse me? You're talking about my son, Steven, because he's never like anything like that at home.
0: Okay, well, in the classroom, he's been awfully aggressive with the other students, and what's happening is it's discouraging the other students from participating.
2: Well, what is he doing?
0: Well, he does something we call answer shaming, and basically, whenever I ask a question of the class, he's first with his hands up to say, me, me, me, me, me, me, me, which discourages all the other students and makes them feel inferior.
2: I'm sorry. I encourage him to participate as much as possible. He's getting straight A's in school.
0: Yes, I'm not questioning his intelligence at all. Very intelligent, very bright boy. But it's kind of a communal environment in the classroom, so we discourage that aggressive behavior because it often changes.
2: At home, we teach him to do the best he can at all times.
0: And I understand that. And we want all of our students to do well, but not at the expense of the other kids.
2: Well, that sounds like it's a problem for the other kids, not my son.
0: Well, it is and it isn't, really, because we're all in this together. You know what I mean?
2: No, I don't know what you mean.
0: What I mean is, in our society, we need to be looking out for one another. And we don't raise our voice in class. We raise our hands quietly, and we wait to be called on. And that kind of eagerness is discouraging to the environment of learning in the class.
2: Well, I've never heard anything about this. This goes against everything that we've ever taught him.
0: Well, I can see that a lot of this aggression may be coming from his home environment.
2: We don't call that aggression. At home, we call that an achievement.
0: I understand, but his achievement is intimidating to other students.
2: So how are the other students going to learn how to succeed in the real world if in school they're not getting taught how to stick up for themselves?
0: Well, we are looking out for each other, and that's the kind of community we want to build.
2: Well, I want to build a community where everyone tries their hardest and does their best.
0: Okay, we don't need to yell. It's
2: fine. I'm not yelling.
0: Well, that, like I said, this kind of aggression, I'm feeling threatened right now. And if you were in front of me, I would ask that we hold hands and just hum deeply to center ourselves and bring us together. Let's try it real quick. Here we go.
2: Excuse me? No, this is insane. Where's my son? I want my son returned to class where students are encouraged to do their best at all times.
0: Well, and now I can see the problem. Perhaps I could suggest some family counseling. You're married, is that correct?
2: That's none of your business. I want my kid back in class.
0: Okay, I'm going to have to ask you to just take 10 seconds and quietly hum. Here we go.
2: Stop freaking humming. Stop it.
0: Now, Andrew, I'm sensing your anger, and I just want you to
2: mad.
0: Relax.
2: I just want you to knock
0: well,
2: it off.
0: You sound very mad to me. So,
2: well, go. I'm not. Stop humming, knock it off.
0: Well, now you do sound mad, and I want
2: I'm
0: you
2: not
0: to
2: mad.
0: Relax.
2: If you keep humming, I'm going to come down to the school and kick your ass.
0: Okay, well, go ahead and.
2: I'm on my way down there right now, and I'm going to come and kick your ass. What's so funny?
0: Hey, it's the phone, Jibba. We're messing with you, man.
2: Oh, my God. You've got to be kidding me.
0: Yeah, your wife told us that you had a parent-teacher conference coming up with Mr. Perry and that you were really nervous about it, and we got you really good.
2: Oh, that's awesome. My son's a really good student. I was wondering if he was going to one of these hippies.
0: That's exactly it. But you know what? You're a good dad. Give me a second,

0: Coming up next in What's Trending, there was a man who stole $17,000 in fraud.
1: Whoa.
0: And Adina, I think you might have had something to do with it.
2: Mm.
0: Because when you find out how he was defrauding people, you'd be like, oh yeah, Adina could totally have been in on that. Share with you next here, What's Trending on Hey Morton.

0: me, baby.
1: Here's what's trending, what you'll be talking about when you get into work. A man from West Virginia was arrested in a $17,000 fraud scheme that I think may involve Adina.
2: Oh.
1: And the reason I say that is because he stole $17,000 worth of Little Debbie snacks. He was caught trying to sell them at a flea market.
2: Oh, my God.
1: Listen to this.
3: One of their delivery drivers was fraudulently issuing invoices to three different stores without delivering product. We heard he was around some local flea markets in the area. They knew right off the bat that something wasn't adding up, because when they got billed for the invoice, they don't pay it out without scanning the product first. So they didn't have the product to scan. So they disputed the invoices with McKee Foods.
1: Yeah, dummy.
4: Yeah.
1: So, yeah, but you know what? If you're trying to make your living off your side hustle with Little Debbie snacks at the flea market, right? What are you, right next to the cucumbers and the hummus? Like, right. That's not what you sell. You don't sell that.
2: The cosmic brownie next to it.
1: Right. Is that what it's called?
2: Well, you got the cosmic brownies, you have the honey buns, you have the snowballs, you have the zingers.
1: No, those are Hostess.
2: Oh, yeah. Okay.
4: The oatmeal pies.
1: You're so deep in it, you can't even distinguish now. You're like, it's all the same. It's a fog. Hostess, Little Debbie, all of them. Bimbo, you got all the Bimbo snacks in there. It's all in there.
2: The little Christmas trees.
1: Yeah.
4: All
1: right.
4: What?
1: Fair enough. All right. Who knows? At the end of it, she's eating air fresheners. She's like, oh, wow. $17,000, though, worth of Little
2: Debbie. Wow.
1: Imagine how much Little Debbie stuff you'd have to have $17,000.
4: I was going to say, that's a lot of inventory.
1: And doesn't the truck get hot? Like, do you have to refrigerate it?
2: They don't ever expire.
4: You know, that is true.
2: Whatever.
4: That is true.
1: Well, that's a good point. Yeah, there's no spoilage. Boy, talk about spoilage. Workers in Canada have begun the process of removing thousands of gallons of liquid from a Canadian plant that was abandoned 20 years ago. The problem is it's rotting fish sauce.
4: Oh.
1: Yes. The Minister of Environment for Newfoundland, his name is Chris Tibbs, talked about it.
5: The people of St. Mary's can take their town back away from this fish sauce. We couldn't be more proud than to be standing here today and watching this fish sauce leave this community.
2: Such a weird statement.
1: Yeah.
4: If only it was still Shark Week.
1: Yeah. Unfortunately, a lady was walking by when he said that, and everyone's like, hey, don't point fingers.
4: Dude.
1: That's so rude. Excuse me.
2: Oh, wow.
1: Whoa. You had to put it like that.
6: Stop getting into fights with ChatGPT. You're yelling at glass and plastic. It's like bumping into your coffee table and saying, you know what? Let's take this outside.
1: All right. I'm Rick, and now you know what's trending here on Hey Morton.
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9: What are the chances you are listening to this while drinking a nice hot cup of coffee? If so, don't let me stop you. For years, we've been reporting on the health benefits of coffee, and that's not going to stop today. A new study, this one out of Harvard School of Public Health, found that coffee and tea could help lower your risk of developing dementia. People who enjoyed 1 to 3 caffeinated cups a day saw the biggest impact. In addition to the caffeine, coffee contains hundreds of bioactive compounds that can influence inflammation, glucose metabolism, vascular function, and oxidative stress. It's also possible coffee drinkers might be doing other things that keep them healthy. Eating a more balanced diet, getting plenty of exercise, sleep, not smoking, or drinking too much alcohol. And finally, staying socially active. I'm Dr. Sanjay Gupta, helping you live a better life.
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3: All right, let's get it teased. 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
4: Well, a movie that was being shown at the famous Hollywood Forever Cemetery had a huge surprise by these two major actresses. I can't wait to share this because this is like unheard of. It's next in the Daily Dirt.

0: It's Adina, and I'm going to share the craziest thing that just happened in Hollywood. Wait until you find out what happened at the Hollywood Forever Cemetery in just a minute. But first, we know that Charlie Hunnam played Ed Gein, the serial killer, in the latest season of Ryan Murphy's Monster series on Netflix. He ended up doing two seasons back to back, and he said the first one was hard enough. Going back for the second season, Charlie says he had to decompress and figure it out. He said, because therapy wasn't going to help. And he said he adopted a couple of kittens in Chicago while filming the show. He said it was the only way that he could kind of like come back to real life after a long day of filming. But he also said, I'm a very serious pet owner. I wasn't going to just leave them for 12, 15 hours a day during shooting. So I had to hire a pet sitter. And he says they really went from the streets to really coming up in life and living at the Four Seasons.
1: That's funny.
2: Upgrade.
0: That's awesome.
1: I got to be honest, though. This, like, precious actor, I have to go pretend to be someone, and then at the end, I have to have, like, all this apparatus to come down off. Like, it's acting.
0: Yeah.
1: Okay? I'm sorry. I can't do it anymore when they're like, on set, everyone had to call them Reginald. Like, it's enough, okay? It's acting.
0: I wonder, though, I know that. I feel the same way typically, but the where I differ is when it's based off of a true story or, like, you know, true, like, person. Like, you know, if it was a total made-up story, you're like, oh, it's just acting. But when it's based off of, like, real events, like a, you know, like a real serial killer.
1: Yeah, but this precious...
0: I wonder if it makes you go, ugh.
1: I feel like this preciousness kind of kicked in around, like, the late 70s and 80s. When, like, certain acting coaches were teaching certain acting, because, like, in the 60s, you didn't have Jack Nicholson going, well, after I did The Shining, I had to go to a retreat for 6 months. He was just like, I went and had a party at my house and went to the Laker game. Yeah, somehow you could play the guy in The Shining and you're fine.
3: Calling me Johnny was triggering.
1: Yeah, I had to get some cats to come down off my performance.
4: I don't think so.
0: Oh, my God.
1: Right?
2: Yeah.
1: So, it got real precious real quick. Like, right. Sorry.
0: Yeah. There was a huge surprise for people who were about to watch the original 1998 movie Practical Magic. It was being shown at the famous Hollywood Forever Cemetery. And so people were there ready to watch the movie. And who shows up? Oh, my God. It's the stars of the original film, Sandra Bullock and Nicole Kidman.
1: Whoa,
0: take a listen.
1: Man.
5: You should also thank the spirits that are floating around us as well, because you're on their seats. So just move over a little bit. Thank you for all your support for getting this second film made that's coming to you very soon.
1: You know, seeing Nicole Kidman at that cemetery makes you feel like you saw a spirit, because she's so pale and she wears like flowy stuff. You're like, yeah. She could have just floated in like, ooh.
2: The spotlight like flushed her out.
1: Yeah.
2: You're like, oh, is that her?
1: Oh my God. We saw the ghost of Nicole Kidman in the cemetery. No, it was really her. Ooh, she's pale. That's really cool.
6: Columbia University last week announced it will no longer require SAT or ACT scores in undergraduate admissions, while UMass announced that you no longer need that show and tell project.
0: I'm Adina on Hey Morton, and that's your Daily Dirt.
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1: So if you go on Instagram to Hey Morton, you can go in the DMs and ask us a question, and we are promising you that we'll answer it here live on the air like Daniela did. She wants to know, Hey Morton, if you had to be in a commercial for a medical condition that currently exists, what would you pick?
0: Oh.
1: So you've got to be the actor in the commercial. Like, I see these people for like Skyrizi or whatever going, if you're dealing with awful rashes, and it shows like a lady's arms all rashes and she's still gardening and stuff. You know? I was like, oh, you signed up for that commercial. Like, you probably don't really have that rash, but you went and auditioned and got the Skyrizi commercial or whatever the medication is. Which That's one, so if you had to choose one, what would you be afflicted with? Right? You're acting in the commercial.
0: All right.
1: Right? Okay. It's next here on Hey Morton. That's a good question, Danielle.

0: Just go to the DMs at Hey Morton on Instagram. Hit us up in our DMs and ask us a question you would like an answer to. And we promise to answer it. Like Daniela asked, Hey Morton, if you had to be in a commercial for a medical condition that currently exists, what would you choose? You can act in any commercial. What would it be?
1: Okay, I totally know mine just because it seems like the easiest one. And yeah, maybe a little judgment, but nothing weird. And it's that, I don't know how to pronounce the name actually, Rexulti. It's the people with the sad face. You know that lady that walks around and she has quite literally a happy face actually on like a white little...
2: Like a fan. It looks like a fan.
1: Yeah. Mm-hmm. And she's holding it, but she's really sad behind it because she needs antidepressants. So, and like, that's it. That's the whole thing is just you walk around sad, but you got a fake smiley face in front of you.
0: Oh, I think
1: you.
0: I have an easier one than that.
1: And I'd be like, yeah, that's me in the commercial. I'd be proud of it. I'd be like, look at that.
0: What about you, D-Rock?
2: Dude, mine would go viral, I promise you, and it would be a total troll. I would do like Blue Chew. Or like Viagra, and then like
1: in
2: and then in the commercial, like I'd be doing the electric slide at an old folks' home, or like just having a playing softball,
0: smiling real big,
2: sliding, oh slam dunking God. On in like basketball.
0: I can still get busy.
2: He's having a great time.
0: Oh, get wow. busy, getting busy with Blue Chew.
2: Blue Chew.
0: Which sounds like a thing you would do when you're a senior citizen having sex.
2: Right.
0: You want to try the Blue Chew?
1: So
0: mine, it's the easiest thing because all you have to do is come out, smile, and set a box on your porch. I would do that color guard.
1: No way!
0: It would make everyone laugh so hard, too. Like, guess what's in the box?
2: I know.
0: And then you know what I would do? To celebrate it, I would go to a bakery, and I would have them make me a cake, but I would have a printing shop make me a big color guard box with a chocolate cake in it. Go, I brought cake.
2: Oh, my God.
0: Color guard. Yeah, so I'm going to find out if I've got cancer, and they're going to find out I ate a lot of cheese.
2: Oh.
0: I got the deluxe box. Oh, dear.
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0: On Tuesdays, we play a game. And all you have to do is identify whether a word is real or fake. And we call this... So how well do you think you would do? Could you get 3 correct? That's all you got to do before you get 3 wrong. 3 correct answers, you win. 3 incorrect answers, you're wrong. We'll give you a word, we'll give you its definition, and then you have 5 seconds to tell me whether or not it's real or fake. We're ready to play? 866-570-1903 is our phone number. 866-570-1903. Let's play What You Say. We'll do it next right here on Hey Morton.

0: Let's play a game. On Tuesdays, you just have to determine whether or not a word is real or fake. The name of the game is... Karina's ready to play. Karina, you get three right, you win. Three wrong, you're out. How are you doing today?
1: I'm doing good. How are you?
0: Hey, I'm excited to play this game. It's one of my favorites. You know what? I like most all of our games. Trying to think of one I don't.
2: At least.
3: What?
0: Yeah, this is one of the ones I like the most. I don't like, sometimes I don't like Daily Dummy or Seven Items 30 Seconds because we've done it so long. Mm. I always like Beat the Bosnian because the answers are confusing to me. But this will be fun. So here's what we're going to do. I'm going to read you a word. I'm going to read you its definition, and then you will immediately have 5 seconds to tell me whether or not it's real or fake. All right? And so you get three right, you win. Three wrong, you're out. Are you ready?
1: Yes.
0: Here's your first word. Labitulate. It's to hide oneself in a secluded place. Sorry, latibulate. Latibulate, to hide oneself in a secluded place. Is that real or fake?
1: Real.
0: That's right.
2: Nice.
0: Real. Very good. Right?
2: That was a hard one.
0: Here's another one. Zugzwang. A situation in chess where any move made will worsen your position. A zugzwang. Real or fake?
1: Fake.
0: No.
3: What?
0: That's a real word. I want to get caught in a zugzwang.
2: Freeway exit in Las Vegas.
0: All right. Here you go. Peristoronic. Peristoronic. This is relating to pigeons or doves. Now, Adina loves pigeons.
3: I do.
0: It's your bird you grew up with.
3: Yes.
0: So is this a real, you want to help, or is this real or fake?
3: I think it's fake, but that.
0: Karina,
1: I'll say real.
0: Real is right.
2: Oh.
3: Oh, my God.
0: Karina just knew more about pigeons than you.
3: Wow.
0: That's got to hurt on some level.
2: Demoted.
0: Yes. All right. Here's your next word. Sofracin. Sofracin, moderation, self-control, and soundness of mind. Is sofracin.
1: I'll say fake.
0: No, that's a real one. Yeah. Right, do or die, here we go. Cavalarian. Cavalarian. Having a calm demeanor that conceals intense ambition. Real or fake? Cavalarian.
1: Real?
0: No. Three wrong. These are hard today.
3: Yeah.
0: Yeah. All right. I'll give you another word. You ready? Now.
1: Yeah.
0: Get this right, you win. Get this wrong, you have to say I'm an idiot. Okay? Karina, do you agree with that?
1: Yeah. Oh, sorry. I was waiting for it.
0: All right. Here comes your word. Your word is flectogenesis. Flectogenesis. The process by which opinions slowly evolve over time is flectogenesis.
1: Real.
0: No! Not real! That's fake. All right, roll down the window and say it real loud. I'm an idiot.
1: Oh, for real? Okay. I'm not smart.
0: No, you have to say it. There's a price to pay for double or nothing.
1: All right. I'm an idiot.
0: No, you're not. You want to try one more?
1: Yeah, I'll try it.
0: All right, here we go.
1: This is probably like the hardest game.
0: It is really hard. It is the hardest of all our games. There's no doubt. All right, here's another one for you. Nexipathy. Nexipathy. An emotional attachment formed through repeated coincidence. Nexipathy.
1: Real.
0: No. You want to try one more?
1: Yes.
0: All right, here you go. Here's one more.
1: Hints? Am I able to get hints as well?
0: I'm giving you the clue and the definition. Oh. How much more? I don't have more hint than that. All right, here we go. Lumiferous. Lumiferous. Naturally inspiring optimism in those nearby. Lumiferous.
1: I'm going to go with fake.
0: Thank you.
1: Yay.
0: Only be fake so many times. It's funny. I've given you like five chances, and you're like, give me a clue.
4: I thought I was.
2: Give me one more.
0: Go ahead. Let me in on the secret. Karina, congratulations. It took a while, but you got there.
2: Good job. Yeah.
0: Thanks for playing. What did you say?
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11: Now seems as good a time as any to remind you, you don't always have to take healthy habits to the extreme. 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So if you're on a quest to improve your health, I promise the basics are going to take you much further. I'm talking about diet. Try and be as plant-based as possible. Exercise, meaning multiple rounds of cardio and strength training, and sleep. For most people, 7 to 9 hours a night. I'd like to think of these things as sort of a three-legged stool, right? If you're not doing any one of them, it's really hard to keep balanced with the others. 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Doing anything is going to be better than nothing. I'm Dr. Sanjay Gupta, helping you live a better life.
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1: It's our phone prank, the phone jib, but this is one of my favorites. So we're going to call John. 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
2: They do it all.
3: Yes, sir. I think you still have the wrong phone number. This is Walmart, the store, so we don't deal with a UFO sighting.
1: Well, what can you do for me then?
3: We can handle your returns, we can process Western Unions or MoneyGrams, things of that nature.
1: Okay, well, I imagine if you wrote a report, you'd be able to get it to someone that could help me out.
3: I'm not sure who I would even give it to, sir. We don't deal with aliens or UFOs, we're just Walmart.
1: calling to report a UFO to Walmart. Next, here, it's our phone prank, the phone jibba, on Hey Morton.

0: Okay, we're about to prank John. He works in customer service at Walmart. And I know he deals with like people all the time, right? We're going to call him and we are going to report a UFO sighting.
1: Oh, wow.
0: I mean, they do it all, right? Is that the first place you call? It's our phone prank. The phone, Jibba.
2: Walmart customer service. This is John. How can I help you?
3: Yeah, I would like to report a UFO sighting.
1: Oh, my God.
2: What was that, sir?
3: I would like to report a sighting of an unidentified flying object.
2: I believe you have the wrong number, sir. This is a Walmart customer service center.
3: Okay, well, you got a pen and paper or a pencil, something you can write with?
2: Like I said, sir, I believe you have the wrong phone number. This is Walmart customer service.
3: Okay, are you able to help me?
2: I would love to help you, sir, but I'm not sure what you need from me.
3: Okay, I would like to report that I saw an unidentified flying object. So if you could help me, it would mean a great deal.
2: Again, sir, I would love to help you out, but this is Walmart customer service, the chain store. I'm not sure how I can help you out.
3: Well, you could write down what I'm about to tell you, so that way we got a record of it that we could give to the authorities.
2: I mean, I will write it down for you, sir, but I don't know what to do with it after you write it down. This is Walmart.
3: I would give it to the powers that be so they could follow up on it.
2: Yes, sir. I think you still have the wrong phone number. This is Walmart, the store, so we don't deal with UFO sightings.
0: Well, what can you do for me then?
2: We can handle your returns. We can process Western Unions or MoneyGrams, things of that nature.
3: Okay, well, I imagine if you wrote a report, you'd be able to get it to someone that could help me out.
2: I'm not sure who I would even give it to, sir. We don't deal with aliens or UFOs. We're just Walmart.
3: All right, well, just take this down. It is cylindrical in shape. It was like an Airstream trailer all squished out like a bean. Airstream. And it come down and it floated down right in front of me. Now, you tell me you ain't interested in knowing about this?
2: I understand that you saw a UFO and that you want to report that, but maybe you could try to find a different number because here at Walmart, we don't really deal with anything like that.
3: Okay. Do you have a piece of paper?
2: I do have a piece of paper, yes, sir.
3: Do you have something to write with?
2: Yes, sir, I do.
3: Okay, just start writing. I'm going to start talking, and you just start taking notes. Oh, and if God. I get too far ahead, you just let me know.
2: Okay, sure.
3: Okay, here we go.
2: All right, go ahead.
3: Okay. I'm in my truck all by myself. I'm coming from bingo, and I look up out of my windshield, and I'll be damned if I didn't see something that looked like an airplane. But it was moving so fast, and it started coming at me, and it zigzagged and went off into the other direction. You know what I'm talking about?
2: Sure. Now, yes, sir.
3: It zigzagged right back up to me. I hit on my brake so fast, I nearly fish-lipped my face right on the windshield.
2: Okay.
3: And right about that point, I could see in the window of this thing. Now, it was kind of long, like a cigar. Okay?
2: Okay.
3: Yeah,
2: I got it.
3: Right there in the window is this little green oval-looking face looking right at me. And he held up his hand. He got three fingers with big dots on the end of them, like he dipped them in martini olives and held his hand up. Are you laughing at this? This is serious.
2: No, sir. Not laughing at all. I'm just sick. I've got a cough.
3: Okay, well, we're just about getting to the good part, so pay close attention. So there he is, and he's waving me over to get out of my truck.
2: Sir, this all sounds really fantastic and interesting, but I do have a lot of customers waiting, so let me just get your information.
3: To the good part yet.
2: Oh, yes, sir. I understand. I've got enough information here, sir. I'll be able to forward this to hand over to the authorities, so you just give me your personal information.
3: Now, I ain't even got to the part where he touched me in the bum hole.
4: Oh, no.
3: So he reached over and touched his globy finger on my little bum hole.
2: Okay.
3: And
2: okay,
3: right about
2: sir,
3: that.
2: I really have to go, sir. I've got customers waiting in line. I don't think I need to know anything about that. Hello?
0: John.
2: Yeah?
0: It's the phone, Jibba. We're just pranking you, man.
2: Oh, no. Oh, my God. Everyone thought I was dealing with a crazy guy.
0: Oh, you are, man. He got abducted by a UFO. You didn't even get to the butt part yet.
2: I've got all my coworkers sitting around listening in on the call.
0: Well, you can blame Luke sitting right there. Is he laughing?
2: Oh, yes, he is. So it was Luke.
0: Well, you have to get Luke back, but you're a good sport.
2: All right, thank you.
0: All right, and you keep your eyes peeled on those skies. All right there, son?

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1: Coming up next, I have two movies that are hidden gems that I feel nobody knows about, or if they've even heard of them, don't watch them. One's from the 70s.
2: Okay.
1: So you're going to have to commit to watching a 70s movie, but for whatever reason, to this day, this movie still haunts me.
3: Oh.
1: But I've got a couple of movies that I feel like are hidden gems. I've asked D-Rock and Adina each come up with a few as well.
2: Mm-hmm.
1: Movies that you don't know about, but are worth your time. And we'll explain what they are and why next. Get ready. A little movie time here on Hey Morton.

0: You know, we love movies here on the show, and we want you to see some movies that we think are hidden gems. I've asked D-Rock and Adina to come up with a couple movies that you've probably never heard of and are really, really good. They're sleeper hits that, you know what, everybody should know about and are worth your time.
1: Yeah.
0: So I thought it'd be fun for us to give you just a couple movies that we think are definitely worth your time, but you probably don't know about. I'll let you start, Adina.
2: Okay. My movie is called Hush, and it's a horror movie. So if you're into like a little scary, not horror where it's a jump scare, it's just one of those tense feelings. You feel like you're on the edge of your seat the whole time. It's about a deaf rider who retreats to the woods. She's got this like cabin in the woods. She goes there because she wants to be able to write and focus.
0: Oh boy, that right there. Here we go. The setup.
2: Oh yeah.
0: The secret cabin in the woods.
2: Yeah. Yes. And then this man, this hunter, sees this woman through the windows and he finds his target.
0: Uh-oh.
2: And he realizes that she can't hear, thinking, oh, this is going to be piece of cake. I will get to her easily.
0: Yes.
2: And it's basically a cat and mouse type situation throughout the whole movie where he's trying to get inside the house to, you know, unalive her.
0: Hey, we never figured out how we're going to do this. Are we going to support each other's movie picks or are we going
2: to... Hey!
0: we never talked about that part ahead of time because this is a little cliche like...
2: It is.
0: If you're a serial killer, man, you are a low percentage if you're going to empty cabins in the woods.
1: Right.
0: It's like, I've been out here for 6 months. I finally got a live one.
1: Somebody's here. All right.
0: Yeah, vacation cabins. Least inhabited. Yeah. But I got one.
2: I promise. It is really good. Like, it kind of seems dumb, and you're like, okay, how good could it be? It's good. It's like a good, scary movie.
0: All right.
2: You know?
0: All right. So it's called Hush.
1: It's more of a thriller, right?
0: She uses her sense of smell to detect the serial killer. Oh, I think he's coming.
1: You're behind me, Jake.
0: Something wasn't right in the air. I couldn't hear him coming, but I could smell him. All right. Well, Hush. That'll be a good one. All right. All right. Cool.
1: I have one, and it's funny because you would think that I would love horror movies. Obviously, I do action movies, but this one is a tearjerker. It's been mentioned in so many other movies or lyrics. This movie, it stars Shailene Woodley. It came out, I want to say, in the mid-2000s, and it is called The Fault in Our Stars.
0: Was this a book as well?
1: I believe so.
0: I think it was a book, too. Well, yes.
2: Okay.
1: It's so good. It's about two teenagers that go to support groups. They're both they're suffering through cancer. And one, Shailene Woodley's her character. She is very reluctant to meet new people because she's sad. She's feeling down and out. And there's another gentleman who she meets in the support group who is just everything and changes her life, dude. It's an amazing tearjerker movie, dude. Here's the trailer.
3: What's your name?
4: Hazel.
3: What's your full name?
4: Hazel Grace Lancaster. Why are you staring at me?
3: Because you're beautiful.
5: What are you laughing at, lard ass?
4: I was diagnosed when I was 13.
0: No. Sorry, here, let me go back. I'm ruining the trailer. I actually like this. Sounds good. Hold on, here we go.
4: Hazel Grace Lancaster. Why are you staring at me?
3: Because you're beautiful. So, what's your story?
4: I was diagnosed when I was 13.
5: No,
6: your real story.
4: I am quite unextraordinary.
3: I reject that at the hand.
7: I hope you realize
3: you're trying to keep your distance from me in no way lessens my affection for you.
4: Gus, I'm a grenade. One day I'm going to blow up, and I'm going to obliterate everything in my wake, and I don't want to hurt you.
8: You don't get to choose if you get hurt in this world, but you do have a say in who hurts you.
3: I am in love with you, Hazel Grace. And I know that love is just a shout into the void and that oblivion is inevitable. And I am in love with you. All your efforts to keep me from you are going to fail.
0: This could have been a WB show.
2: I mean, it seems like a Lifetime movie.
1: I mean, listen,
0: look, I guess it is a little like...
1: You're going to sit with your Haagen-Dazs and you're going to cry at the end of that movie. I promise. I promise.
0: All right.
1: It's
2: this
1: a good
2: so
1: hidden
2: left
1: gem.
2: Field.
0: It was like a cancer thing. This was the original soundtrack.
9: It's been 1 week.
0: No, wait. That's a little weird. That's sad. Don't do that. All right. I have a movie for you guys that I think nobody knows about. And it has a pretty famous soundtrack that sounds like the 80s. And that was one of the features of this movie. And now you hear this in social media a lot. This soundtrack's used for the movie Drive. It stars Ryan Gosling. And Ryan Gosling, have you seen the movie Drive?
2: I have.
0: You've seen it. D-Rock, you've seen it?
1: It's a look into Los Angeles, yeah.
0: Yes. Ryan Gosling is a quiet stuntman, a mechanic, and a nighttime getaway driver. He falls for his neighbor Irene, but his life turns violent after he tries to help her husband with a bad robbery.
1: Ooh.
0: Fun fact about this movie, he's never addressed by name ever once in the movie.
2: Oh.
0: And even in the credits, he's stuntman.
2: That's so interesting.
1: That's crazy.
0: He never has a name in the movie, yeah.
1: Wow.
0: So there was a sequel that was written for this.
2: No way.
0: Yes, and it has not been made. And they're like, oh, it should be made.
2: Ooh. Do it, yeah.
0: Yes, and the people that made the movie went to extraordinary lengths to make each scene, coloring, the video, the whatever, the cinematography,
1: yeah.
0: look like paintings.
2: Oh, wow.
0: People don't realize that, but all of the characters are positioned in the lens a certain way, so it looks like you're looking at paintings in a museum.
1: Yeah, it's beautiful cinematography.
0: Yeah, it's really good. Bryan Cranston's in it. It's called Drive, and here's the best part of it. There is a twist halfway through where you go, OMG! So the movie's called Drive, and I know you love it. Give us another movie real quick, Adina. What do you got?
2: Oh!
0: Do you have any more? No.
2: That was it. You just had one?
0: What about you, D-Rock?
1: There's another one that I love. It's called The Labyrinth. Now, I know everybody's, you know, when you talk about Jim Henson and puppets, you think The Muppet Show, you think Fraggle Rock and all that. But this is kind of like a dark Muppet movie. Kind of like The Wizard of Oz. It's a little twisted. Came out in the 80s. It scared the mess out of me, but as an adult, I totally enjoyed it, and I think you would too.
0: It is. We just watched it with my daughter, so it's a great one to watch with your kids.
1: For sure, yeah.
0: And David Bowie's in it.
1: Yeah.
0: Right?
1: Yeah.
0: And it's really, like, really, the songs are good.
1: Yeah, dude.
0: And interesting.
1: Yeah, very interesting. That's the best way I could put it.
0: I love that one.
1: Yeah.
0: I've got one last movie. You should write this down, and you should watch it. It's scary, and it's from the 70s, and it's a suspense movie, so it's scary in a suspense way.
1: Okay.
0: This movie's called Blue Sunshine.
1: Mm.
0: Now, it is a horror movie, and it's a little bloody, but not violently bloody the way our movies are now, where it's so graphic.
1: Right.
2: Yeah.
0: It's more suspense. Here's the plot of this movie. A man named Jerry Zipkin is falsely blamed for a sudden, brutal mass murder at a party where all these people are taken out. He goes on the run and discovers the terrifying truth. He did commit the murders.
1: Ooh.
0: He didn't know he did because a bad batch of LSD, acid, called Blue Sunshine, taken 10 years earlier, is causing former...

0: Hi, my name is Spencer David, automotive expert with Joe's Garage. 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
2: I read this interesting story the other day, which was written by a colleague of mine, about why so-called, quote, admin nights are the new book club for busy adults. Now, I learned this is a term coined by journalist Chris Collin, who wrote about this life hack in the Wall Street Journal. An admin night is when people come together for a night, a fun night, while holding one another accountable to an assignment. The ones usually considered back burner tasks, the ones that you've been putting off. The person you choose to do an admin night with matters a lot, because that's your accountability partner. That's what one person told us. People love the social aspect because it can bring these boring tasks to light, make them feel more fun, and where you go matters as well. You need to have enough space and hopefully not too many distractions. And again, don't forget to leave some time for fun. I'm Dr. Sanjay Gupta, helping you live a better life.
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5: Okay, every hour we take you to Hollywood. What's coming up in the Daily Dirt?
6: If you think that you could pick a fight with Jonah Hill, because you're like, oh, what is that guy? He can't fight.
5: I could take him.
6: Yeah.
5: Big mistake.
6: Yeah. Huge mistake. If you don't believe me, you're going to hear it from Jonah Hill himself next in the Daily Dirt.
5: Oh, really?

0: right, Sadina, let's get you some daily dirt. I'm going to start off with Ariana Grande saying that she will step away from the public eye once she wraps up her Eternal Sunshine tour that she's on right now. That ends September 1st. I am not surprised. There have been a huge concern on social media about Ariana's health. If you've seen any photos of her tour or any music videos lately, she is very thin. Mm. I mean, she's always been a small, petite person. She's like half of her size before. And people are just really worried for her. Her rep said she looks forward to finishing the tour, ending it on a high note, both healthily and happily.
1: Of course, that's a promo statement.
0: Right?
2: Yeah, yeah.
1: Yeah,
0: so. And then saying she deserves a much deserved break from public facing work and appearances, which have led, they admit, to endless ongoing public scrutiny. She performs, then they try to cover it up, saying she performs at a very physical show, and there's a lot of athleticism involved.
1: Pink has got to be like, BS.
0: Like,
1: I could do her show with one leg behind my back.
0: She does like a hip, sway, sway. Like, that's the most. In fact, people have pointed out that her Eternal Sunshine tour, the first part of it, she was way more athletic. Like, she was really, really dancing. This time around, it's all the dancers around her, and she's barely moving.
2: She's like, listen, I was in Wicked. You didn't see me fly around from that. Okay. Then I had to go on tour right after that. Okay.
1: I mean, to be honest, the amount of press that she did for Wicked,
2: yeah,
1: and then to jump right into a tour, she's probably burned out.
2: Back to back, yeah.
1: She's probably, where am I today? You're in Columbus, Ohio. Where's, okay, and what do I eat today? We'll get you a salad. Okay, can I have some nuggets? Yes, you can. All right, I'm going to take a nap.
0: Ugh.
1: It's probably like that.
0: Yeah.
2: Not you know? Fun.
1: Not fun, no. If you've ever been on a family road trip, you're like, I could do this for about a week. She's been doing it for like 2 years.
0: Okay, the average guy probably thinks that they could take on Jonah Hill in a fight. Like, if you saw him in the middle of the street and were like, what's up, bro, right? Jonah Hill completely disagrees if you have that thinking, because he says he's trained in Brazilian jiu-jitsu. Take a listen.
3: My favorite thing is people are like, oh, Jonah Hill, fat guy from Superbad. And I'm like, I would annihilate you. I'm because not kidding,
4: every
3: dude,
4: fight.
3: Try it. If you see me, try it, dude. Yeah. Unless you are way bigger than me, find out.
1: You should never have. Why would you say
2: why
1: that?
2: Why would you say that?
1: Don't go say that.
2: It's an invitation.
1: Yes, because rational people are looking and go, yeah, you're right. But idiots will waste your time.
2: Exactly.
1: Why are you doing that? You don't want to win the fights of the people that want to fight you.
2: No.
1: Yeah.
5: A truck in Kentucky that was hauling Bud Light crashed and spilled thousands of cans everywhere.
6: Whoa.
5: Now, I only swam in it once, but that's pretty much what Post Malone's pool looks like.
0: I'm Medina. 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
1: If you're on Instagram, you can go to Hey Morton, H-E-Y-M-O-R-T-O-N. That's our Instagram page, and drop a DM in there and say, hey, answer this question, and we promise we will. And Liam asked us, hey Morton, if you could go and solve an old unsolved mystery, what would it be?
2: Ooh.
1: You can choose any unsolved mystery from the past, like we never got an answer. What would it be? All right. And once and for all, you solving that mystery would convince the world that it was solved. There's no like conspiracy or hoax or none of it left. It's solved.
2: Okay.
1: All right. It's next here on Hey Morton.

0: All your questions are answered in full right here on Hey Morton. You just ask us in our DMs at Hey Morton, and we'll answer. Like Liam, who wants to know, Hey Morton, if you could solve any unsolved mystery to a conclusive fact that the world would believe, what mystery would you choose?
1: I'm solving the Bermuda Triangle. That's it. As in, what is it? Is it really true that people and ships and things just seem to disappear in that little range? What is causing it? So, like, what is beneath that surface that I can finally uncover the truth? Is it aliens pulling us into that, you know, triangle? Is it some weird gravity pull? Is this some, I don't know, black hole in the earth? I don't know. But I would love to find out and then finally know the truth so we can quit being surprised, like, oh my gosh, there goes another ship. There goes someone just randomly started missing, and they were in the Bermuda Triangle.
0: All right, what about you, D-Rock?
2: Mine would definitely be, Adina's going to freak out, how were pyramids originally engineered? Was it, because, you know, a lot of people say, are these engineered by aliens or by humans?
1: That's good.
2: Some of the architecture looks, like, unnatural for a human to create, you know?
0: Right.
2: So, like, I think I would do that. Yeah, for sure.
0: That's a good one. So the pyramids are solved. Bermuda Triangle is solved.
1: What are you solving?
0: A mine? How they get air into toothpaste? Because it seems like... No, I'm just joking.
2: That's a good question.
0: How do they do that? I'm telling you.
1: Huh.
0: I mean, you guys pick some really good ones. So I would probably pick if Lee Harvey Oswald had help with the Kennedy Assassination.
2: Okay.
1: Ooh,
2: that was second on my
1: list.
2: That's a good
1: one.
0: We can knock all those out right away.
2: Yeah,
0: right,
2: dude.
1: I feel like I could die happy knowing those three things.
0: You know, I think I have an even better one.
1: What?
0: Scratch that one. I'm going to say, once and for all, have we been visited by extraterrestrials? There you go.
2: Yeah, there's never been a yes or no.
0: Yes, conclusive proof that yes, we have. It happened on this date,
2: right,
0: with this thing and this, and here are all the facts. These are irrefutable facts.
1: I like that.
0: And yeah. And then
1: and are
0: we
1: they
0: would
1: green,
0: know.
1: You know?
0: I don't care.
2: I don't care what they look like.
0: Yeah, what color? Yeah. What difference does it matter? Like, actually, orange. Oh.
1: Here's why, because they can say, yes, we've been visited by extraterrestrial, because that could mean anything. It's like, no, we need to know, what do they look like? What are they?
2: To
1: Who
2: identify
1: are they?
2: Them?
0: That
2: or?
0: Would be, you know, part, I mean, of the facts.
1: Okay.
0: Of,
1: yeah.
0: I okay. said that.
2: Adina, don't get
1: color,
2: ahead of the investigation.
1: That's why the coloring matters.
0: No, she always tries to change. Someone will send us a question and she tries to change it.
2: Right, yeah.
0: The question was, conclusive proof that will convince the world. I would think that would include visually seeing what they look like.
1: All right. We get to, like, parade it, you know, so everyone can see, right?
0: Okay, sure.
1: Or do we just take your word for it, Rick?
2: Oh, gosh.
0: Well, conclusive proof wouldn't be taking my word for it.
1: Okay. I said, like, you saw the proof and then you got to just tell the world.
0: Well, that wouldn't be conclusive proof because the world wouldn't believe it then, would they?
1: Right. Okay.
0: Right.
2: So I'm going to hire an investigator to investigate
0: Adina. Let me go back to the beginning, Adina. Here's what it is. All of our Hey Mortons is halfway through. She's like, wait a minute. What's the question again?
2: All right.
0: Oh, thought I said it. Thanks, Liam.
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0: Well, look, it's early in August, but you could tie your score with D-Rock today because he got a win yesterday. That's if you get a win today, it's a tie game.
1: That's right.
0: So keep tied up because the loser has to play a harp for 30 minutes in public. That's what we decided. It's a weird, you know what, though? It's not the worst payoff.
1: It's just so awkward.
0: It's awkward because you're going to be in a bar somewhere that a harp should not be.
2: Yeah.
0: And I wish the World Cup was still going because nothing like accompanying the World Cup with soft, relaxing harp music.
2: When they score a goal, it's like... Yes.
0: Yeah. Well, isn't preseason football starting already at the end of August?
2: Oh, yeah. That's a good point.
0: Oh, boy.
2: Yeah.
0: Yes. Monday night harp football. Yeah. That'd be great. So the loser of Guess Words this month, Adina or D-Rock, is going to have to play a harp for 30 minutes live in public, and you're all invited for the performance. So this will be a lot of fun. And so that's why the stakes are high, and we need you to play. 866-570-1903. It's already 1-0. D-Rock's in the lead. Adina could cut that lead to 0 if she gets a win today. Play with Adina or D-Rock. Call right now. 866-570-1903. And let's play Guess Words next here on Hey Morton.

0: All right, let's get into guest words today. We'll start with Evelyn. Evelyn, who are you going to play with, D-Rock or Adina? Who's it going to be?
1: Hi.
0: Hi,
1: Morton.
0: Hey, what's
1: up? Good morning.
0: Good morning. So I think I caught you fumbling the phone. I said, are you going to play with D-Rock or Adina?
1: D-Rock.
0: All right, 30 seconds on the clock. Say pass if you get stumped. On your marks, get set, go.
2: You go to Barnes & Noble's to buy a...
1: book.
2: If you need an answer, you might as well ask the...
1: pass.
2: Okay. In order to get a job, you go in for a job what? Where they sit
1: interview.
2: Down with you? Yes. The post office will deliver your...
1: mail.
2: This cluster of islands consists of Waikiki and Maui?
1: Pass.
2: Okay. If you play with fire, you will get...
1: burned.
2: Yes. You got to go outside and get a breath of fresh...
1: air.
2: This person works on your car. He's a...
1: a mechanic.
0: Mechanic's the right answer. You got it after the buzzer. The word that you passed on, these volcanic islands in the Pacific. Maui is a city there. Waikiki is a city there.
1: Island.
0: Do you know what the islands are?
1: It's a state. So bad at geography. I'm so sorry.
0: You would go
2: Honolulu.
0: To the state of... do you know what state that is?
1: Hawaii.
0: Yeah, yeah, Hawaii. That's
2: there
0: one.
2: You
0: there you go.
1: Oh, my gosh. Hello.
0: So, that's all right.
2: That's okay.
0: Listen. Okay, so listen. Good luck to you because you got five today, and that's not bad. The other word that you passed on is we ask you a question. Question was the word. So, yeah. So hold on.
1: It's a lot different when you're under pressure.
0: Boy, it sure is, isn't it? You've just become a diamond. So hold on, and let's see how you do against Nick. So stay there. Could be a tie game. Let's see. Nick, you and Adina need to get six to win. Now, is this the Nick that plays our game all the time?
3: This is. That's right.
0: All right, Adina, you're in good hands. Nick's a good player.
4: All right.
0: He's played before. 30 seconds on the clock. Say pass if you get stumped. On your marks, get set. Go.
4: A car can be automatic or blink shift.
3: Manual. Stick shift.
4: Yes. You blink a banana and then eat it.
3: Peel it.
4: Blink link fence.
3: Pass.
4: You stand in a single file.
3: Line.
4: Opposite of early is being?
3: Late.
4: Tacos are made of a filling inside of a what?
3: Shell. Tortilla.
4: Yes. You work in an office, what? If you don't have a big office, you have a small...
0: oh, my gosh. Oh, how long was that
3: building.
0: Clue going to be?
4: I could hear the timer going out.
2: Did it get louder? It got louder.
0: More.
4: It did. It was like saxophones. Like
0: that made you give more clue?
4: Yeah.
0: You're just eating up time.
2: She said she heard saxophones.
0: Yes. You got to work in your office. Do you know the answer, Nick? You got to work in an office, what?
3: Building.
0: It's the small space you have.
2: Not an office, but a...
3: oh.
2: Squared.
3: Cubicle.
2: Yeah.
0: That was the word. Yep, you would have got that. So it's a tie game today, 5-5.
4: Wow. Okay.
0: Oh, how about... well, we'll see. So hold on.
3: All right.
0: Nick, stay there. Let's bring back Evelyn. Well, Evelyn, it's a tie game today. You and Nick are going to go head-to-head. Evelyn, are you there?
1: Yes.
0: Okay.
1: Yes, I'm sorry. I'm just putting myself off mute.
0: Here we go. 30 seconds. I'm going to identify a word. First person to get it, yell out your name, not the answer. When you yell out your name, I'll call on you. First person to yell out their name, I'll call on you, and you'll have 5 seconds to answer it. Get it right, you win. Get it wrong, your opponent wins. Here's your clue. This is what would come out of your iron if the water got really, really hot. It's what happens to hot
3: Nick.
0: Water. Nick.
1: Evelyn.
0: Nick.
3: Steam.
0: Yep, steam is right.
2: Good job, dude.
0: Steam it is. So you.
3: All right, Adina, you got one.
4: Yeah.
2: One.
0: Evelyn, Adina got a win, just barely. So we're all in awe. But it was really great having you on, Evelyn. Thank you for playing. How was it?
1: Thank you. It was great.
0: Good. I'm glad to hear you had a good time. And thank you all for playing Guest Words here on Hey Morton.
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16: Across the country right now, at this very moment, there are probably arguments taking place about who's doing more of the housework, the homework, the shuttling of kids from this activity to that. It's true. By and large, women do more of this than men. But doesn't have to be that way. And if you and your spouse can level that playing field, it's going to make both of you and your kids happier. Psychologist Yelena Kecmanovic says this might be how you get there. As hard as it might be at first, try to think of your partner like a teammate, not an adversary. Learn how to do some of the chores your partner does to get a better understanding of how much effort something takes. And finally, take the time to acknowledge what the other person is doing. And every now and then, even express your appreciation. That'll go a long way. I'm Dr. Sanjay Gupta, helping you live a better life.
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2: We're going to call Andrew. He's a parent of Steven at the elementary school. We're going to say, I'm his teacher, and we just feel like you're teaching him aggressive behavior, and we need you to start calming down. And yes.
3: I'm going to have to ask you to just take 10 seconds and quietly hum. Here we go.
4: Not freaking humming. Stop it.
3: Now, Andrew, I'm sensing your anger, and I just want you to
4: mad.
3: Relax.
4: I just want you to knock
3: well,
4: it off.
3: You sound very mad to me. So,
4: well, go. I'm not. Stop humming. Knock it off.
3: Well, now, you do sound mad, and I want you to relax.
4: If you keep humming, I'm going to come down to the school and kick your ass.
3: Okay, well, go ahead and...
4: I'm on my way down there right now, and I'm going to come and kick your ass.
2: Now, that's a parent-teacher conference. Yeah. It gets real next here. It's our phone prank, the phone jibba, on Hey Morton.

0: I'm about to call Andrew and say, hey, your son Steven is acting up in class, and I'd like to talk to you about his anger issues. I think they're coming from home.
1: Oh, yes.
0: I'm his elementary school teacher. And we're going to have a little conference here. It's our phone prank, the phone, Jibba.
2: Hello?
0: Yeah, hi. I'm calling for Andrew Stallman.
2: Yes, this is him.
0: Hi, Andrew. It's Sean Perry here at the elementary school your son attends. Steven, I'm his first grade teacher, Mr. Perry.
2: Hey, what's up? How are you?
0: I'm good. Listen, I want to talk to you real quick about Steven, and we have some concerns. He's been sent to the principal's office right now.
2: He's going to the principal's office? What's he going to the principal's office for?
0: Well, he's been displaying a lot of aggressive behavior in class, and we discourage that here at our school because we find that it manifests itself as bullying later on. And what
2: Excuse me? You're talking about my son, Steven, because he's never like anything like that at home.
0: Okay, well, in the classroom, he's been awfully aggressive with the other students, and what's happening is it's discouraging the other students from participating.
2: Well, what is he doing?
0: Well, he does something we call answer shaming, and basically, whenever I ask a question of the class, he's first with his hands up to say, me, which discourages all the other students and makes them feel inferior.
2: I'm sorry. I encourage him to participate as much as possible. He's getting straight A's in school.
0: Yes, I'm not questioning his intelligence at all. Very intelligent, very bright boy. But it's kind of a communal environment in the classroom, so we discourage that aggressive behavior because it often changes.
2: At home, we teach him to do the best he can at all times.
0: And I understand that. And we want all of our students to do well, but not at the expense of the other kids.
2: Well, that sounds like it's a problem for the other kids, not my son.
0: Well, it is and it isn't, really, because we're all in this together. You know what I mean?
2: No, I don't know what you mean.
0: What I mean is, in our society, we need to be looking out for one another. And we don't raise our voice in class. We raise our hands quietly, and we wait to be called on. And that kind of eagerness is discouraging to the environment of learning in the class.
2: Well, I've never heard anything about this. This goes against everything that we've ever taught him.
0: Well, I can see that a lot of this aggression may be coming from his home environment.
2: We don't call it aggression. At home, we call that an achievement.
0: I understand, but his achievement is intimidating to other students.
2: So how are the other students going to learn how to succeed in the real world if in school they're not getting taught how to stick up for themselves?
0: Well, we are looking out for each other, and that's the kind of community we want to build.
2: Well, I want to build a community where everyone tries their hardest and does their best.
0: Okay, we don't need to yell. I'm fine.
2: I'm not yelling.
0: Well, that, like I said, this kind of aggression, I'm feeling threatened right now. And if you were in front of me, I would ask that we hold hands and just hum deeply to center ourselves and bring us together. Let's try it real quick. Here we go.
2: Excuse me? No, this is insane. Where's my son? I want my son returned to class where students are encouraged to do their best at all times.
0: Well, and now I can see the problem. Perhaps I could suggest some family counseling. You're married. Is that correct?
2: That's none of your business. I want my kid back in class.
0: Okay. I'm going to have to ask you to just take 10 seconds and quietly hum. Here we go.
2: Stop freaking humming.
0: Now, Andrew, I'm sensing your anger, and I just want you to relax.
2: I just want you to knock
0: it
2: off.
0: You sound very mad to me. So,
2: I'm not. Stop humming. Knock it off.
0: Well, now, you do sound mad, and I want you to relax.
2: If you keep humming, I'm going to come down to the school and kick your ass.
0: Okay, well, go ahead and...
2: I'm on my way down there right now, and I'm going to come and kick your ass.
0: All right.
2: What's so funny?
0: Hey, it's the phone, Jibba. We're messing with you, man.
2: Oh, my God. You've got to be kidding me.
0: Yeah, your wife told us that you had a parent-teacher conference coming up with Mr. Perry and that you were really nervous about it, and we got you really good.
2: Oh, that's awesome. My son's a really good student. I was wondering if he was going to one of these hippies.
0: That's exactly it. But you know what? You're a good

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1: Oh my gosh, you guys know I love a good scandal. And so I went on the internet. I'm like, you know, we need to go back in time. So I found 8 scandals from the early 2000s, some even in the 90s, that were wildly messy. Like, you know, the whole Johnny Depp, Amber Heard, and we're like, oh my God,
2: yeah.
1: That's nothing compared to what we saw, witnessed, and heard from the early 2000s.
3: Yeah, you know what? I feel like that's when TMZ first came along, right?
2: Right,
3: it was the first year of TMZ where they're like, hey, we're going to formalize paparazzi.
1: Yeah.
3: It's not just going to be a thing that's sold to the tabloids, because back in the day, and they're almost all but gone now, right? Where you would stand in the check stand and there would be like Bigfoot ate my wife and
1: right?
2: The Bat Boy.
1: OK Magazine.
3: Yeah, it would be all those like National Enquirer.
2: Yeah.
3: Right? Weekly World News.
2: Yep.
3: They didn't even come in color. That was black and white. They weren't even trying that hard. Yes. And it was like the age of like just juicy paparazzi.
1: Yes.
3: There was no social media, so you couldn't go behind the scenes. That was your only portal.
1: Yeah.
3: And those guys were aggressive.
1: Oh my God.
3: All right. 8 scandals from
1: the early 2000s. You will not want to miss this. It's next.

0: I love a good scandal. And nowadays, we get scandals, but they feel like they're not that serious. They kind of come and go quickly, and they're not memorable.
1: We don't get all the details.
0: Right.
2: Yeah.
1: A la Epstein files.
2: Right.
0: Exactly. Okay,
1: this is a massive scandal. This should be transparent to the American public.
2: Right.
0: No. Right. Exactly.
1: Okay.
0: So I found 8 scandals from the early 2000s that were wildly messy. Like, next level. We're going to start off with the Bling Ring burglaries. This was 2008, and a group of crazy obsessed teenagers broke into homes of Paris Hilton, Lindsay Lohan,
2: I remember that.
0: Even Orlando Bloom, and stole $3 million worth of clothes and jewelry and handbags and even cash. They ended up making a movie and a documentary all because of it.
2: I remember.
0: Who does that?
2: Yeah, that was crazy.
1: How much?
0: $3 million.
3: Congratulations.
1: Oh, sorry, Chinese. Trying to rub it in.
2: Not you, bro.
1: They broke in and they're like, all right, clear. Back out.
0: Nothing here.
1: Nothing to see here.
0: Then we got to talk about the Pamela Anderson and Tommy Lee videotape. Mm-hmm. This was 1995. They had their private honeymoon tape stolen and quote-unquote leaked online. How true that is, I don't know. Maybe they did it themselves. But it became the first viral celebrity tape that changed basically the privacy forever for a lot of celebrities. That's when the Paris Hilton one came out. After that was the Kim Kardashian. But that Pam and Tommy one set it off.
2: Now, question, was that post-Baywatch or was this like at the end, like towards her exit?
0: 1995, I don't know.
1: That's a good question. I don't know. Rand Gauthier, the guy who stole and sold that tape. So that's where it came from. And he did steal the tape from Tommy Lee's home.
2: Yikes.
1: Which, you know, it's funny. By the time they got to Paris Hilton, they had upgraded to DVD. If you're at a gas station, you're like, well, technology's changed, but the story's the same.
2: It's already digital.
1: Yeah.
0: Yikes. Number 3, crazy scandal. It was Julia Roberts leaving Kiefer Sutherland. This is 1991, just days before their wedding. Julia called it off and was later spotted with Kiefer's friend, Jason Patrick, creating one of Hollywood's biggest scandals at the time. Like, this amazing actress just dumps her almost husband days before their wedding. That's crazy.
1: I don't remember that one at all.
2: What's sad is that's so normal like these days. That's so sad.
0: Number 4, Robert Downey Jr.'s drug addiction and legal troubles. This was kind of news to me going back 5 years ago.
1: Remember that, Adina?
0: Yeah.
1: Adina was sitting here one day and we're like, well, you know, he's really had a good comeback. She's like, comeback from what? I'm like, from everything he's been through.
2: She was
1: like,
2: heartbroken.
1: What was he through?
0: Right.
1: Like, it didn't start with Iron Man. She's like, oh, I thought his career started at Iron Man.
2: Oh,
1: like,
2: no. No.
0: He was arrested several times, served jail many times. I had no idea. So, yeah, that all happened before Iron Man.
1: I remember.
0: Talk about a scandal.
1: Back in those days, I was an overnight radio DJ in Palm Springs, and two guys calling me in the middle of the night going, man, it's crazy. We're partying. Just noise in the background, like there was it really. I'm gonna play you this audio. This is what it sounded like in the background.
0: It was
1: madness and yelling and wailing. I'm like, where are you guys? We're at the Givenchy Hotel, which is now the Parker. It's kind of a hot hotel.
2: Okay,
1: but back then it was like just a fancy hotel for kind of older, quiet people. So I'm like, what's going on there? But they would hang up and then call back and hang up, or about 6 or 7 times. Then they go, yeah, man, we're in the room. We're partying. There's an actor named Robert Downey Jr.'s in here. I'm like, what? And then I hear, just yelling.
0: Oh, my God.
1: I thought, these guys, first of all, they're out of their minds, right?
0: Yeah.
1: Who knows what they're on? Thanks for calling. It's like 4 a.m. I wasn't answering the phone after that, right?
2: Right.
1: Get home from my shift, go to bed, wake up, and on the afternoon news, like, arrested last night in Palm Springs, Robert Downey Jr., who's down in...
2: Oh, that's crazy.
1: I was like, oh. And I'm thinking, did I have... Because we used to tape all of our calls. I'm like, did I tape that? Do I have tape of that? And I did. There was tape of that.
0: Oh, juicy. Wow.
1: And it was just in my mind, I'm like... Back then, you didn't upload anything to the internet. It wasn't like that, right?
2: Right, right.
1: So I just thought, what do I do with this? Would I send it somewhere? man, the guy's already having a tough enough time. What am I going to do with this? And I just ended up letting it go away.
0: Dang.
1: Yeah, I didn't save it. I don't know if I'd want to listen to it again. You don't want to hear people at their lowest.
2: I get it, yeah.
1: Yeah. She, Adina's like, I do.
0: Where are the archives?
1: Yeah.
0: Let me upload.
2: I'll sell it.
0: Yeah. Okay, the next scandal was the Tiger Woods cheating scandal. It's 2009, and after this mysterious car crash outside his home, dozens of women ended up coming forward claiming all these affairs with Tiger Woods, destroying his very squeaky clean image at the time, and also obviously his marriage, which was horrible.
2: Now, was it a car crash or was it a golf club crashing into the back of a window because someone was upset?
0: Well,
2: do you remember that?
1: Well, what it was him trying to get out of the driveway while those windows are being broken.
2: Yes.
1: And him backing into like the mailbox, and it's a bad turn trying to get out, right?
0: Shoo.
1: Yeah. You know, it's funny. Even at the time when I worked out in the radio in Palm Springs, I was taking flight lessons. And I would fly down to the other airport near Coachella, and I would land there. And I'd be like, oh, what's that private jet sticking out of that hangar? And back then there were rumors like, oh yeah, Tiger Woods doesn't stay in a hotel. He just stays on his jet and people come visit him there. I'm like, really? Like, oh yeah. We're like, oh, that's interesting. Yeah. They just backed the jet into the hangar and closed the doors. But
2: weird.
1: They didn't directly allege, but said, yeah, he gets a lot of visitors. I was like, oh.
0: Like, yeah. What's
1: that? Yeah. Why
0: what's
1: not just go to a hotel?
2: What's
1: okay.
2: going on here, man?
1: Yeah.
0: The last three scandals, Brad Pitt and Jennifer Aniston's breakup. It's 2005, and they were like America's favorite couple, of course. And they split 5 years after their marriage. Rumors started because Brad Pitt's relationship with Angelina Jolie started to form right when they did Mr. and Mrs., that movie.
1: Smith.
0: And even I feel like to this day, Jennifer Aniston gets the brunt of that breakup. Like, it just never seemed like it resolved. You know, it was always like, and Brad Pitt's her first love. He left her, you know, that's why she didn't get married or didn't have kids. Like all these things just attached themselves.
1: You know
0: so
1: what else is interesting to me, too? When you saw Brad Pitt with Angelina Jolie, it seemed arranged.
0: Yeah.
1: There didn't seem like

0: crisis. And those images, I will never forget them. It's she had a shaved head. She ended up at a gas station with this umbrella hitting the hood of a car from paparazzi.
1: And then Rihanna came out with that song about that.
0: What?
1: The umbrella song is about that night. You didn't know that?
0: That's so funny.
1: You didn't know that? Robert Downey Jr. had a life before Iron Man. Too. Oh,
0: and our last scandal from the 2000s. We got to end kind of on a high note. Martha Stewart going to jail.
1: Oh, is that a high note?
2: Well, yeah,
1: what are you talking about? That's not a high note.
0: At the time, no, it wasn't. The queen of perfect homes and everything, you know, amazing. She ended up serving 5 months in prison for lying during an insider trading investigation. It shocked everybody, but she ended up somehow getting so much, like, street cred that I think she blew up even more afterwards.
1: Yeah, she did.
0: And she's hanging out with Snoop Dogg now. So.
1: I know, right?
2: So now she's super swell.
1: Because
2: like,
1: she would call him and go, I need some tips.
2: Yeah.
1: Girl, you just, I got your back.
0: Oh, my God. Oh, no.
1: That concludes Top Scandals of the 2000s.
0: Oh, my God. What a time.
1: Yes.
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4: As a parent, when you send your kid off to school in the morning, you know that they're going to be learning, they're going to be spending time with their friends. But a new study out of UCSF found adolescents are spending an average of 70 minutes of their school day on their phones. Now, some kids will say they need their phones to help with schoolwork, but this study found that they were spending the vast majority of their screen time on TikTok, Instagram, and Snapchat. Not really apps that you're going to be turning to for homework help. Now, the study's lead author said, don't blame kids for using their phones at school. Teach them how to resist them. Focus on what they'd get by putting them aside rather than what you're taking away. Explain how phones could hurt their academic performance, and also remind them of this. Nothing takes the place of real face-to-face friendships. I'm Dr. Sanjay Gupta, helping you live a better life.
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7: Okay, we're going to Hollywood next. What's coming up in the Daily Dirt?
8: Well, gearing up for college football, ESPN has decided to drop their brand new, like, anthem, you know, because they always do that. It's not Carrie Underwood, by the way.
7: Wait. College football has an anthem. We're talking about Monday Night Football, right?
8: We're talking about college football.
7: Oh, well, Carrie
8: not
7: Underwood's
8: NFL.
7: Like NFL.
8: Yeah. So I'm going to share who it is. And honestly, they picked the right person. It's next in the Daily Dirt.

0: It's Adina, and we're going to get you some daily dirt. Jason Aldean was recently asked what he wishes he could get rid of in country music. And his response wasn't alone for country music. He kind of meant it for the whole world, because Jason said, social media. Across the board, get rid of it. I just think social media, when used in the right way, is great. But like anything, people like to take advantage of stuff and they turn into something that it wasn't really intended to be. You see people, they can't get out of their phones and they're so oblivious to what's going on the outside world.
1: Yeah, I mean, if you're on stage and you see everyone just holding their phone up all the time, you're like, are you even here?
2: You're missing the moment. Yeah.
1: Yeah, I caught myself doing that very thing when we went to see Ed Sheeran and like trying to get the good shot and get the good right frame it right. And then realizing like, and then I looked up from my phone to like see where he was. I'm like, I'm not even watching this show. What am I doing?
0: Yeah. You're basically watching it through your screen, which at that point, you could have just stayed at home.
1: Yep, 100%. Yeah, you're right.
0: ESPN has decided they are going to have a college football theme song, and they decided they're going to use Shaboozy for it. Here is his new song called High Noon, and it's kind of partnered with their like sound effects of college football. Take a listen.
1: Are you selling this as a football song of the fall?
2: Is this a suggestion, or did they already pick it?
0: No, they already picked it, and then they already like put it with their like football, you know, when guys are like tackling each other.
1: This just sounds like you're playing a promo. Like
0: that. This is the song. Right, like this is how you're gonna hear it every weekend or whatever.
3: How good is it to have fullback? Ridiculous. Are you kidding me? What a
1: catch! It's Jock Jams. Right?
2: Yeah.
1: Isn't it? It's like another, it's like a current version of Jock Jams.
2: Kind of, yeah.
1: Right, look, I think it's perfectly good.
2: Sure, dude.
1: It's just, you know.
0: It sounds exciting. It's perfect for college.
2: Flash the Dr. Pepper logo.
1: Right, yeah.
2: Cool.
1: Okay.
0: That's right. They can't do like beer.
2: Yeah, they can't do beer.
1: We don't drink beer yet.
2: Doritos.
1: No.
0: The new poppy.
1: Oh, my gosh.
4: Yeah, a city in California wants to use green lasers to try and drive away thousands of crows that have become a public nuisance. But the lasers will backfire when thousands of crows are replaced by thousands of cats.
0: I'm Adina. I'm Hey Morton, and that's your Daily Dirt.
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1: So if you go on Instagram to Hey Morton, you can go in the DMs and ask us a question, and we are promising you that we'll answer it here live on the air like Daniela did. She wants to know, hey, Morton, if you had to be in a commercial for a medical condition that currently exists, what would you pick?
0: Oh.
1: So you've got to be the actor in the commercial. Like, I see these people for like Skyrizi or whatever going, if you're dealing with awful rashes, and it shows like a lady's arms all rashes, and she's still gardening and stuff. You know? So I was like, oh, you signed up for that commercial. Like, you probably don't really have that rash, but you went and auditioned and got the Skyrizi commercial or whatever the medication is. Which That's one, so if you had to choose one, what would you be afflicted with? Right? You're acting in the commercial.
0: All right.
1: Right? Okay. It's next here on Hey Morton. That's a good question, Danielle.

0: Just go to the DMs at Hey Morton on Instagram. Hit us up in our DMs and ask us a question you would like an answer to. And we promise to answer it. Like Daniela asked, Hey Morton, if you had to be in a commercial for a medical condition that currently exists, what would you choose? You can act in any commercial. What would it be?
1: Okay, I totally know mine just because it seems like the easiest one. And yeah, maybe a little judgment, but nothing weird. And it's that, I don't know how to pronounce the name actually, Rexulti. It's the people with the sad face. You know that lady that walks around and she has quite literally a happy face actually on like a white little...
2: Like a fan. It looks like a fan.
1: Yeah. Mm-hmm. And she's holding it, but she's really sad behind it because she needs antidepressants. So, and like, that's it. That's the whole thing is just you walk around sad, but you got a fake smiley face in front of you.
0: Oh, I think
1: you.
0: I have an easier one than that.
1: And I'd be like, yeah, that's me in the commercial. I'd be proud of it. I'd be like, look at that.
0: What about you, D-Rock?
2: Dude, mine would go viral, I promise you, and it would be a total troll. I would do like Blue Chew. Or like Viagra, and then like in
1: the
2: commercial, like I'd be doing the electric slide at an old folks home, or like just having a playing softball,
0: smiling real big,
2: sliding, slam dunking on and like basketball.
0: I can still get busy.
2: He's having a great time.
0: Get busy, getting busy with Blue Chew.
2: Blue Chew.
0: Which sounds like a thing you would do when you're a senior citizen having sex.
2: Right.
0: You want to try the Blue Chew?
1: So
0: mine, it's the easiest thing because all you have to do is come out, smile, and set a box on your porch. I would do that color guard.
1: No way!
0: It would make everyone laugh so hard, too. Like, guess what's in the box?
2: I know.
0: And then you know what I would do? To celebrate it, I would go to a bakery, and I would have them make me a cake, but I would have a printing shop make me a big color guard box with a chocolate cake in it. Go, I brought cake.
2: Oh, my God.
0: Color guard. Yeah, so I'm going to find out if I've got cancer, and they're going to find out I ate a lot of cheese.
2: Oh.
0: I got the deluxe box. Oh, dear.
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0: On Tuesdays, we play a game. And all you have to do is identify whether a word is real or fake. And we call this... So how well do you think you would do? Could you get 3 correct? That's all you got to do before you get 3 wrong. 3 correct answers, you win. 3 incorrect answers, you're wrong. We'll give you a word, we'll give you its definition, and then you have 5 seconds to tell me whether or not it's real or fake. We're ready to play. 866-570-1903 is our phone number. 866-570-1903. Let's play What You Say. We'll do it next right here on Hey Morton.

0: Let's play a game. On Tuesdays, you just have to determine whether or not a word is real or fake. The name of the game is...
1: What you say?
2: What you say?
1: What you say?
0: Karina's ready to play. Karina, you get three right, you win. Three wrong, you're out. How are you doing today?
3: I'm doing good. How are you?
0: Hey, I'm excited to play this game. It's one of my favorites. You know what? I like most all of our games. Trying to think of one I don't.
4: At least.
5: What?
0: Yeah, this is one of the ones I like the most. I don't like, sometimes I don't like Daily Dummy or Seven Items 30 Seconds because we've done it so long. Mm. I always like Beat the Bosnian because the answers are confusing to me. but this will be fun. So here's what we're going to do. I'm going to read you a word. I'm going to read you its definition, and then you will immediately have 5 seconds to tell me whether or not it's real or fake. All right? And so you get three right, you win. Three wrong, you're out. Are you ready?
3: Yes.
0: Here's your first word. Labitulate. It's to hide oneself in a secluded place. Sorry, latibulate. Latibulate, to hide oneself in a secluded place. Is that real or fake?
3: Real.
0: That's right.
4: Nice.
0: Real. Very good. Right?
4: That was a hard one.
0: Here's another one. Zugzwang. A situation in chess where any move made will worsen your position. A zugzwang. Real or fake?
3: Fake.
0: No.
5: What?
0: That's a real word. You want to get caught in a zugzwang.
4: Freeway exit in Las Vegas.
0: All right, here you go. Peristeronic. Peristeronic. This is relating to pigeons or doves. Now, Adina loves pigeons.
5: I do.
0: It's your bird you grew up with.
5: Yes.
0: So is this a real, you want to help, or is this real or fake?
5: I think it's fake, but that...
0: Karina,
3: I'll say real.
0: Real is right.
4: Oh.
5: Oh, my God.
0: Karina just knew more about pigeons than you.
5: Wow.
0: That's got to hurt on some level.
4: Demoted.
0: Yes. All right. Here's your next word. Sofrasine. Sofrasine. Moderation, self-control, and soundness of mind. Is sofrasine.
3: I'll say fake.
0: No. That's a real one. Mm. All right. Do or die. Here we go. Cavalarian. Cavalarian. Having a calm demeanor that conceals intense ambition. Real or fake? Cavalarian.
3: Real?
0: No.
3: Oh.
0: Three wrong. These are hard today.
5: Yeah.
0: Yeah. All right. I'll give you another word. You ready? Now.
3: Yeah.
0: Get this right, you win. Get this wrong, you have to say I'm an idiot. Okay? Karina, do you agree with that?
3: Yeah, I'm sorry. I was waiting for it.
0: All right, here comes your word. Your word is flectogenesis. Flectogenesis, the process by which opinions slowly evolve over time, is flectogenesis.
3: Real.
0: No! Not real. That's fake. All right, roll down the window and say it real loud. I'm an idiot.
3: Oh, for real? Okay. I'm not smart.
0: No, you have to say it. There's a price to pay for double or nothing.
3: All right. I'm an idiot.
0: No, you're not. You want to try one more?
3: Yeah, I'll try it.
0: All right, here we go.
3: This is probably like the hardest game.
0: It is really hard. It is the hardest of all our games. There's no doubt. All right, here's another one for you. Nexipathy. Nexipathy. An emotional attachment formed through repeated coincidence. Nexipathy.
3: Real.
0: No. You want to try one more?
3: Yes.
0: All right, here you go. Here's one more. I'm giving you the clue and the definition. Oh. How much more? I don't have more hint than that. All right, here we go. Lumiferous. Lumiferous. Naturally inspiring optimism in those nearby. Lumiferous.
3: I'm going to go with fake.
0: Thank you.
3: Yay.
0: Only me fake so many times. It's funny. I've given you like five chances, and you're like, give me a clue. I thought I was.
4: Hit me. Give me one more. Give me one more.
0: Go ahead. Let me in on the secret. Karina, congratulations. It took a while, but you got there.
4: Good job.
0: Thanks for playing. What to say? What to say? What to say? What did you
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1: It's our phone prank, the phone jib, but this is one of my favorites. We're going to call John. 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Do it all.
2: Yes, sir. I think you still have the wrong phone number. This is Walmart, the store, so we don't deal with a UFO sighting.
1: Well, what can you do for me then?
2: We can handle your returns, we can process Western Unions or MoneyGrams, things of that nature.
1: Okay, well, I imagine if you wrote a report, you'd be able to get it to someone that could help me out.
2: I'm not sure who I would even give it to, sir. We don't deal with aliens or UFOs. We're just Walmart.
1: calling to report a UFO to Walmart. Next, here, it's our phone prank, the phone jibba, on Hey Morton.

0: Okay, we're about to prank John. He works in customer service at Walmart. And I know he deals with like people all the time, right? We're going to call him and we are going to report a UFO sighting.
1: Oh, wow.
0: I mean, they do it all, right? Is that the first place you call? It's our phone prank. The phone, Jibba.
2: Walmart customer service. This is John. How can I help you?
0: Yeah, I would like to report a UFO sighting.
3: Oh, my God.
2: What was that, sir?
0: I would like to report a sighting of an unidentified flying object.
2: I believe you have the wrong number, sir. This is a Walmart customer service center.
0: Okay, well, you got a pen and paper or a pencil, something you can write with?
2: Like I said, sir, I believe you have the wrong phone number. This is Walmart customer service.
0: Okay, are you able to help me?
2: I would love to help you, sir, but I'm not sure what you need from me.
0: Okay, I would like to report that I saw an unidentified flying object. So if you could help me, it would mean a great deal.
2: Again, sir, I would love to help you out, but this is Walmart customer service, the chain store. I'm not sure how I can help you out.
0: Well, you could write down what I'm about to tell you, so that way we got a record of it that we could give to the authorities.
2: I mean, I will write it down for you, sir, but I don't know what to do with it after you write it down. This is Walmart.
0: I would give it to the powers that be so they could follow up on it.
2: Yes, sir. I think you still have the wrong phone number. This is Walmart, the store, so we don't deal with a UFO sighting.
0: Well, what can you do for me then?
2: We can handle your returns. We can process Western Unions or MoneyGrams, things of that nature.
0: Okay. Well, I imagine if you wrote a report, you'd be able to get it to someone that could help me out.
2: I'm not sure who I would even give it to, sir. We don't deal with aliens or UFOs. We're just Walmart.
0: All right, well, just take this down. It is cylindrical in shape. It was like an Airstream trailer all squished out like a bean. Airstream. And it come down and it floated down right in front of me. Now, you tell me you ain't interested in knowing about this?
2: I understand that you saw a UFO and that you want to report that, but maybe you could try to find a different number because here at Walmart, we don't really deal with anything like that.
0: Okay. Do you have a piece of paper?
2: I do have a piece of paper, yes, sir.
0: Do you have something to write with?
2: Yes, sir, I do.
0: Okay, just start writing. I'm going to start talking, and you just start taking notes. Oh, and if God. I get too far ahead, you just let me know.
2: Okay, sure.
0: Okay, here we go.
2: All right, go ahead.
0: Okay. I'm in my truck all by myself. I'm coming from bingo, and I look up at my windshield, and I'll be damned if I didn't see something that looked like an airplane. But it was okay. Moving so fast, and it started coming at me, and it zigzagged and went off into the other direction. You know what I'm talking about?
2: Sure. Now, yes, sir.
0: It zigzagged right back up to me. I hit on my brake so fast, I nearly fish-lipped my face right on a windshield.
2: Okay.
0: And right about that point, I could see in the window of this thing. Now, it is kind of long, like a cigar. Okay?
2: Okay, yep, I got it.
0: Right there in the window is this little green oval-looking face looking right at me. And he held up his hand. He got three fingers with big dots on the end of them, like he dipped them in martini olives and held his hand. Are you laughing at this? This is serious.
2: No, sir. Not laughing at all. I'm just a sick. I've got a cough.
0: Okay, well, we're just about getting to the good part, so pay close attention. So there he is, and he's waving me over to
2: okay,
0: get out
2: sir,
0: of my truck.
2: Sir, this all sounds really fantastic and interesting, but I do have a lot of customers waiting. So let me just get your information.
0: We haven't even got
2: said.
0: To the good part yet.
2: Oh, yes, sir. I understand. I've got enough information here, sir. I'll be able to forward this to hand over to the authorities. So you just give me your personal information.
0: I ain't even got to the part where he touched me in the bum hole.
4: Oh, no.
0: So he reached over and touched his globy finger on my little bum hole.
2: Okay.
0: And right about that.
2: I really have to go, sir. I've got customers waiting in line. I don't think I need to know anything about that. Hello?
0: John.
2: Yeah?
0: It's the phone, Jibba. We're just pranking you, man.
2: Oh, no. Oh, my God. I totally thought I was dealing with a crazy guy.
0: Oh, you are, man. He got abducted by a UFO. You didn't even get to the butt part yet.
2: I've got all my coworkers sitting around listening in on the call.
0: Well, you can blame Luke sitting right there. Is he laughing?
2: Oh, yes, he is. So it was Luke. Watch your back, Luke.
0: Well, you have to get Luke back, but you're a good sport.
2: All right, thank you.
0: All right, and you keep your eyes peeled on those skies. All right there, son?

0: Have you?
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9: I read this interesting story the other day, which was written by a colleague of mine, about why so-called, quote, admin nights are the new book club for busy adults. Now, I learned this is a term coined by journalist Chris Collin, who wrote about this life hack in the Wall Street Journal. An admin night is when people come together for a night, a fun night, while holding one another accountable to an assignment. The ones usually considered back burner tasks, the ones that you've been putting off. The person you choose to do an admin night with matters a lot, because that's your accountability partner. That's what one person told us. People love the social aspect because it can bring these boring tasks to light, make them feel more fun, and where you go matters as well. You need to have enough space and hopefully not too many distractions. And again, don't forget to leave some time for fun. I'm Dr. Sanjay Gupta, helping you live a better life.
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13: What are the chances you are listening to this while drinking a nice hot cup of coffee? If so, don't let me stop you. For years, we've been reporting on the health benefits of coffee, and that's not going to stop today. A new study, this one out of Harvard School of Public Health, found that coffee and tea could help lower your risk of developing dementia. People who enjoyed 1 to 3 caffeinated cups a day saw the biggest impact. In addition to the caffeine, coffee contains hundreds of bioactive compounds that can influence inflammation, glucose metabolism, vascular function, and oxidative stress. It's also possible coffee drinkers might be doing other things that keep them healthy. Eating a more balanced diet, getting plenty of exercise, sleep, not smoking, or drinking too much alcohol. And finally, staying socially active. I'm Dr. Sanjay Gupta, helping you live a better life.

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6: Even for people who fall asleep easily, staying asleep can be difficult. You wake up, your mind starts to race, you can't turn those thoughts off. Sleep experts say there are a few things you can try. Cognitive shuffling. That's when you choose a random, impersonal, non-emotional word. Then for each letter of that word, think of as many words that begin with each letter as you can before moving on to the next one. It distracts your brain from stress. It also mimics the fragmented thought patterns that usually occur as you drift off to sleep. Sensory grounding is something else. That's when you work through things you can hear, feel, see, smell, or taste. That helps you to be in the moment instead of dwelling on the past or the future. Or just do a mental walkthrough of a place you know well. Familiar but neutral imagery that can calm the brain. I'm Dr. Sanjay Gupta, helping you live a better life.
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8: 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Strength and conditioning specialist Dana Santis told us, with body weight training, you create progressive overload by changing joint angles, adding instability, or choosing more challenging variations of the same exercise. Two other factors driving progressive overload are time under tension and muscular fatigue. That means the amount of time your muscles are engaged during a movement, the slower the movement, the harder it will be until you reach the point where you can't do another rep with good form. You want to stop before you collapse. Also, remember this, pay attention to your breath. So important. Breathe out when you exert force. I'm Dr. Sanjay Gupta. 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

0: I'm about to call a doctor's office. Basically, I need to fake a sickness so I can get a doctor's note because I missed work. And I'm just trying to get them to go along with it. So the doctor would look at me and he would say specifically, he would look at me and what would he say? He would say, Rick?
1: If you had the flu, then he would say, Rick, you have the flu. But ooh. I don't know what he's...
0: And what would he prescribe me?
1: Well, he would look at you and say, Rick, you need to get the flu shot.
0: Ooh, I need to get the flu shot?
1: I don't know. We need to make an appointment for you.
0: Okay. So, if you get the flu shot, do you need to stay home? If the doctor says you need to stay home, right?
1: Well, if he would tell you to stay home, Rick, if you needed to get the flu shot...
0: I knew it.
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3: 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Body weight workouts, when you do them the right way, can be really effective. Strength and conditioning specialist Dana Santis told us, with body weight training, you create progressive overload by changing joint angles, adding instability, or choosing more challenging variations of the same exercise. Two other factors driving progressive overload are time under tension and muscular fatigue. That means the amount of time your muscles are engaged during a movement, the slower the movement, the harder it will be until you reach the point where you can't do another rep with good form. You want to stop before you collapse. Also, remember this, pay attention to your breath. So important. Breathe out when you exert force. I'm Dr. Sanjay Gupta, helping you live a better life.
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5: Back in 2019, I made a documentary for HBO called One Nation Under Stress. And what was true then is still true now. Money and financial problems are consistently ranked as the number one cause of stress in the United States. And a brand new study out of the Mayo Clinic found that worrying about money may age the heart even faster than traditional risk factors. Unlike an acute stressor, such as a short-term work deadline or a brief illness, financial strain is often chronic and ongoing. And because money affects so many aspects of daily life, financial stress can be difficult to escape. Even so, financial stress does not mean you're doomed. It just means you need to double down on the things you know are good for heart health: diet, exercise, sleep, and of course, not smoking. I'm Dr. Sanjay Gupta, helping you live a better life.
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4: Even for people who fall asleep easily, staying asleep can be difficult. You wake up, your mind starts to race, you can't turn those thoughts off. Sleep experts say there are a few things you can try. Cognitive shuffling. That's when you choose a random, impersonal, non-emotional word. Then for each letter of that word, think of as many words that begin with each letter as you can before moving on to the next one. It distracts your brain from stress. It also mimics the fragmented thought patterns that usually occur as you drift off to sleep. Sensory grounding is something else. That's when you work through things you can hear, feel, see, smell, or taste. That helps you to be in the moment instead of dwelling on the past or the future. Or just do a mental walkthrough of a place you know well. Familiar but neutral imagery that can calm the brain. I'm Dr. Sanjay Gupta. Helping you live a better life.
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1: I don't need to hear anything from anybody. 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Just play the game one way. You hit a ball in the gap, run. 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

0: This is Hey Morton, and here's Adina with 60 Seconds of Dirt.
1: Ooh, you know how Barbie was such a huge movie?
2: Yeah.
1: I mean, it took over everything.
2: Yeah.
1: And of course, they announced that sequel right away. Like, we knew it was coming.
2: Yeah.
1: Well, it may not happen. Warner Brothers apparently is struggling to lock in Margot Robbie and Ryan Gosling, well, and really the director, Greta Gerwig, for the sequel too because of money. Apparently, they are asking for way too much. Ryan wants $20 million to return as Ken alone. I couldn't even imagine how much Margot Robbie wants. And then, of course, the director as well.
2: Yeah. So there's $60 million off the top, right?
1: Yeah.
3: Yikes.
2: Yeah, could that movie make another $150 million? Absolutely, they should do it.
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2: Yeah.
3: You know,
2: yeah.
3: You're like, let's go.
2: You got it. You got Happy Meals, you got all that stuff. You'll make your money.
3: Totally.
2: Do it.
3: Yeah.
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0: All the hits, Star 102.3. I haven't gone to a concert in a long time, but it sounds like things have changed. People now don't want to miss their song so badly that they will go bathroom there amongst all the other fans, not at the bathroom where they're supposed to go. This especially happened at Lollapalooza, the big music festival in Chicago. There's video circulating on social media where concertgoers are passing around a cardboard box containing a plastic bag of urine through the crowd. It's gross. The controversy adds to the growing trend of poor hygiene at these live shows. Noah Kahan telling his audience to not go poop in their seat. He doesn't want to be known as the guy that, I don't want to go to a Noah Kahan concert because they go bathroom in the audience. And then also Olivia Rodrigo. She called out some of her fans for using diapers so they don't have to go to the bathroom.
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1: 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Just play the game one way. You hit a ball in the gap, run. 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

0: Star 102.3, AJ with some pop news. Rosie O'Donnell has been telling people that she's going to be on The View again. Entertainment Weekly says, not so. There's no current plans for her return. Rosie had said in a podcast that she's going to participate for The View's 30th anniversary season in whatever way they want her to, and it would just be as a guest. But they would also be bringing back all the hosts. Entertainment Weekly says no formal invitations have been issued to other personalities, so this isn't looking like it's a true statement. Back in the day, Rosie had clashes with Elizabeth Hasselbeck and Whoopi Goldberg, so it would be really interesting to see what would happen with everybody on one stage at one table. And when she left, she says The View was not the best use of her talents.
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